0: Well, the weekend's almost here. Thanks for being with us. It is Pacheco and Hart here on ESPN Honolulu. Chris Hart, Josh Pacheco, happy to have you in. Happy to not be in Vegas anymore. Happy to be home, Chris.
1: In nice, cool Hawaii.
0: Yeah. You were saying walking outside in downtown would be sweaty after a couple of minutes.
1: Yeah, a little smelly.
0: Well, not gonna say it. But, no, it was actually nice. I walked outside to go get lunch about an hour and a half ago, and I was like, I can actually make this walk outside.
1: Ah, good. But so you're not smelling up the studio. We had an employee that used to smell up the studio.
0: So I heard. whereas compared to when I went to go get...
1: And it's not Gary.
0: No, it's not. As compared to going and getting dinner yesterday at the other end of Fremont from, I'm embarrassed to say it, Denny's, you go back and forth and it's about 7 to 10 minutes and you feel gross after, getting there.
1: Oh, yeah.
0: And it's not because of what you ordered. It's because, it's still 102 outside.
1: Yeah. What's wrong with Denny's?
0: No, nothing.
1: I thought you said you were embarrassed to say Denny's.
0: No, I think
1: Denny's is fine.
0: It's not the Denny's part. It's that you're in Las Vegas and you make an order for Denny's. When there's, a whole bunch of other things around you.
1: Oh, I see what you're saying.
0: My defense is...
1: It wasn't a very sexy place for you to go since you were on the mainland.
0: I don't go to sexy places, apparently.
1: No, you went to the noodle place. That's sexy.
0: Well, I guess so. And the food is very good there. I guess a lot of things on Fremont, I've realized, they don't let you order online, which I guess is kind of smart. They want the foot traffic, so a lot of the order online stuff is disabled. So you have to go. And I was just like, I don't have time to wait for, 20 minutes was my order the night before. I just need to order something and just walk.
1: Yeah, they're probably – and you're on Fremont. So, I mean, there's just, what the air smells like. I mean, it smells like there's a couple of dispensaries right there on Fremont.
0: Yes.
1: And, people are drunk and all of that. People probably order and then, pass out or forget to go pick it up or something.
0: There's a
1: lot of inebriated people right there on that walk.
0: That's an
1: understatement. Which makes it fun for people watching, doesn't it?
0: That is true.
1: That's why if you want an interesting people watching place, stay at the Fremont because, the front door is right there.
0: That's right. Yeah. Some of the stuff we're talking about here on this Friday, coming up a little bit later, by the way, we'll kind of close out our University of Hawaii content from Mountain West Media Days. We'll do ceiling and floor. And also there is a conference. There's another conference, and I think they've done this before. I think we just realized it today. They didn't do a predicted order of finish. They did a bowl confidence projection for their member schools, which
1: confidence projection,
0: which I kind of feel like is worse than projected order of finish. But we'll talk about that a little bit later on. Some history at the Open Championship. You get a couple of golfers firing 62s today. And then you've got some of the top names like John Rahm and Bryson DeChambeau facing either a penalty or getting warned for some of their antics in round two.
1: Yep.
0: You've got in the National...
1: Poor Bryson. Poor Bryson.
0: Well, some are saying with Bryson, he got a two-shot penalty for improving his lie. You say poor Bryson. I've heard some people say he shouldn't have gotten that penalty.
1: I mean, if you want to talk about it now.
0: Let's do it. We're here.
1: Bryson DeChambeau, he hit his drive into the tall fescue. One of my favorite new words in golf that I've been using lately. So it's in the tall grass. So he's looking for his ball, and he's trampling down the big grass because you have to walk through it to find your ball.
0: Right.
1: Now, in the past, sometimes you have a volunteer who can, spot your ball for you and plant a little flag so you don't have to go searching for it. But they don't have volunteers, every 10 feet on the course. So he hit his ball, hit it far. I think it was left. He pulled it. And then he hit a provisional. Then he went to go look for his first ball. He was trampled. He basically trampled down the grass looking for his ball. So behind his ball where he was standing, the fescue was flattened. And so they gave him a two-stroke penalty for that because that improved his lie.
0: Mm.
1: And I don't know. And the rule is, even if you do it by accident and they commented, like Bryson did, Yeah. You didn't do it on purpose. They, it's still a two-stroke penalty. And it's like, oh, that's tough. I mean, it's...
0: I mean, if it's in the rule where they even do say by accident, then I guess, you know, right. It does cover it.
1: It's just, you know, I mean, it would have been horrible if that was a two strokes and it was, you know, say put him at three over and you missed the cut. So, I mean, he was in solo second. He would have been, and they didn't tell him till, you know, 13 holes later.
0: Which is ridiculous.
1: You know, they when he went to sign his scorecard, they're all, oh, by the way. Anyway, the thing is, he was 7 under and 1 shot off the lead. So this is 1 shot off the lead going into moving day tomorrow.
0: Mm-hmm.
1: And now he's tied for 5th. He's 3 strokes back. Still definitely in the hunt, but the big storyline is that coming into this, we didn't get to mention this yesterday, but there's been some people in the media cutting down Bryson DeChambeau. Nick Faldo says that Bryson has zero clue of strategy when it comes to links golf. He thinks he can just come in and overpower the course. So there was a lot of publicity around that. In fact, when he shot a 67, I believe, yesterday, or a 68, Bryson had a good day yesterday. Bryson came back, and without using Nick Faldo's name, he just basically, I thought my strategy was good today. And I strategized on this, and I strategized on that, and that was funny. Brandel Chambly, the night before, said, Bryson would rather beat people on YouTube rather than beat real golfers. He went from chasing Scotty and Rory to chasing Grant Horvat. Grant Horvat is a golf guy that has, you know, 2 or 3 million followers. Mm-hmm. So, you know, so that's what Bryson DeChambeau had to hear going into this. He had announced that he made some brand new clubs. He 3D printed his own wedges.
0: That's impressive.
1: It is. And he's the mad scientist. That's why they call him the mad scientist.
0: Right.
1: But he, so he's going into this with these kinds of things, this chatter that he's hearing about him. Comes out, shoots a very good score the first day, shoots a very good score the second day, but he gets that penalty. I think that right now, this makes, people love Bryson DeChambeau. Media doesn't. Because they have a problem with him going to live and all that kind of stuff. But, I mean, he's what they call the people's champion. You know, he's high-fives people. He signs autographs. He does all of that. He won the U.S. Open and ran around with a trophy so all the fans could touch it. And so because of this accident and this seemingly unfair rule, now the crowd more than ever is going to be behind Bryson DeChambeau.
0: I have a couple thoughts on that. One, just to the rule, I'm amazed. I mean, I don't think NBC has its own cameras there. I think a lot of what they use is from, was it Sky or BBC? NBC just kind of does its own overlay of it. But there are so many cameras. There are drones. There's, I don't know if they use a blimp. They probably do. It's amazing to me that you can still have a hard time finding a golf ball when you have so many cameras that are positioned high above and around the course.
1: Huh.
0: It's like how weird it was up until they stopped it a couple of years ago that people can watch TV and then call in the golf course and be like, hey, that guy did something wrong. And then the guy would actually get punished for that.
1: I'm sorry. What did that person on the phone sound like?
0: Hey, that guy did something wrong.
1: Well, they at least stopped
0: probably
1: doing that.
0: Like Medford, Alabama, eating his television dinner and watching golf on the golf channel.
1: It's called a TV dinner, not a television dinner.
0: You're right.
1: I miss TV dinners. Oh, you are awesome.
0: I mean, you can find them, the Stouffer's brand.
1: They're so bad for you.
0: It's true.
1: Oh, but that's why they taste so good. Especially the Hungry Man.
0: That's
1: with, like,
0: right.
1: 4 pieces of fried chicken. Oh. What are they? I'm going to reward myself after my hip surgery. I'm going to have some Krispy Kreme donuts.
0: Yes.
1: And a Hungry Man fried chicken meal.
0: Oh, man.
1: No, I'm not going to, but. Yeah, that was like in the 70s. That was awesome. In the 70s, Like, we didn't even have hamburger helper back then. We didn't have microwave ovens, but we had TV dinners.
0: Yeah.
1: And they're so small. You're 9 years old and you're still hungry after you eat them.
0: Yeah.
1: Oh, I forgot what we were talking about.
0: No, we were, okay, so we were talking about,
1: the cameras.
0: Yeah.
1: I see what you're saying. And I mean, I've lost a ball at Mililani Golf Course and almost didn't find it just because it rolled under a leaf.
0: Oh.
1: There was no high grass. We were just like, where's the ball? We looked around for it and looked around for it. And finally, we're like, oh, wait a minute. It's right here under a leaf.
0: Now, did you move the leaf?
1: Yeah, you can move the leaf.
0: Oh, so that wouldn't be a penalty for improving your lie.
1: No, that's because it's a loose impediment.
0: Gotcha.
1: What they call a loose impediment.
0: Okay.
1: So if there's like a rock in the sand trap, you can move the rock.
0: Okay.
1: You know, the pebbles, so it doesn't ruin your club. But anyway, even if you see the general direction where it goes, sometimes in that long grass, sometimes it's just hard to see.
0: Mm-hmm. The other thing I was going to mention was, you know, what Sir Nick Faldo said. Maybe that's the best thing for Bryson.
1: Yeah.
0: To be criticized for your ability to strategize or not strategize on Lynx golf courses. I tend to agree with it. But, you know, sometimes it's that kick in the you-know-what to prove someone as knowledgeable and as successful as Sir Nick Faldo to be like, yeah, you know what? That's going to be in the back of my head. But if I'm a good enough golfer, good that it's in the back of my head. I'm going to be better because of it.
1: Right, because he hasn't played well in the majors this year. He won the 2024 U.S. Open, and after that he hasn't done anything. But, you know, that's the kind of, you know, after all is said and done, if he finishes, say, in the top, I don't know, two, you know, or if he wins, you should definitely thank Nick Faldo for that. That'll be awesome. I think that people now, because of this, are really going to be pulling for the kind. By the way, Scottie Scheffler is still in the hunt.
0: Of course he is.
1: Just a couple back. Well, he finally is starting to get it together a little bit. And then Rory had a great day today, or last night / today.
0: Mm-hmm.
1: So he made the cut. So he's still got a ways to go, but don't count Rory out either.
0: And it's amazing that those are the storylines. If you go to ESPN.com and you look at the headlines mention John Rahm getting a little frustrated, mentions DeChambeau's two-shot penalty.
1: Yeah.
0: It doesn't mention the two guys shooting 62s, which is not only incredibly rare.
1: Because it's Lucas Herbert and Sam Burns.
0: Sure.
1: I mean, Sam Burns is a pretty well-known golfer. He's won a number of times on the tour. He's Scottie Scheffler's BFF, by the way. You know, when you talk about using strategy, this is where these Lynx courses, Royal Birkdale, which we're talking about, you know, it has all these little swales and these lumps and bumps and those pot buckers. I don't know if you saw highlights or like three different guys on their knees hitting it out of the greenside bunker.
0: Mm-hmm.
1: It was Hideki and Rory and somebody else because they had no stance if you're right-handed. So that's what they're talking about. You almost have to be an artist and be very creative around the hole. And that's why when we did our picks of who's going to be in the top 10, I had mentioned, Kylie had mentioned John Rahm.
0: Right.
1: And I thought, you know what? He's so good. He's got such great hands. Around the green, he's so good. But the only thing, and I think I mentioned this, you got to be patient. In these types of situations, you can't get upset. You can't get all mad. A score of par is actually a good score. But John Rahm's doing what John Rahm does. You know, hits a bad drive and absolutely launches his club. And he's like, hey, that's just me. I'm not going to change.
0: Right.
1: Was, you know, he said it was kind of, you know, stupid to do. I get it. But, you know, that's me. I'm not going to be able to change who I am. But that's why you can't get upset on a bad shot. You can't get all out of sorts on this golf course or the golf course will win.
0: Which is amazing because the golf course is already at a slight disadvantage when weather conditions are good enough where it should be good enough for the players.
1: Yeah, so. It was a little windier in the afternoon yesterday. in the afternoon than in the morning, like a lot of times. But if you tee off in the afternoon, the next day you get to go tee off in the morning. So it evens out.
0: Coming up a little bit later on, we'll see how our pick threes did for the event. A hint, I'm embarrassed to reveal mine. Especially because at least one did not make the cut.
1: Yeah, I think one of my guys did. Wyndham Clark make the cut?
0: I did not see.
1: I'm gonna go look.
0: I know that Jordan Spieth, who both me and Kylie had, was very much toward the bottom.
1: I know, but that would have been so good if he was doing. Who else did I have?
0: Oh, I'm already ruining it already. I had Victor Hovland. Did not make the cut. The only guy in my three. Oh, Wyndham Clark did not make the cut. The only one of my three that made it was Scottie Scheffler, which I called the lazy pick of my pick three.
1: Yeah. All right. We can check ours after. You know what? Before we go to break.
0: Yes.
1: You probably saw this, but shark sighting confirmed. Man, we're getting a lot of shark sightings this summer.
0: Yeah.
1: This is an 8 to 10 foot non-aggressive shark. Was it Kiwalos? 150 yards from shore. It was swimming in the Diamond Head direction, so look out.
0: Keywords.
1: This is in town. Usually they're out at Macaw.
0: Keywords, non-aggressive. That's very helpful to know.
1: Well, he wasn't chopping, but don't risk it. He might be hungry.
0: Exactly.
1: Go surf somewhere else.
0: Coming up, we'll start to wind down our content for Mountain West Media Days.
1: Oh, content creators.
0: Yes, we're going to do more storytelling out of the content we created. I'm Pacheco and Hart, ESPN Honolulu.
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0: We just wanted to give folks an extended version of.
1: I got the power.
0: Oh, who does that?
1: Oh, Snap.
0: That's by a group called Snap. This is around the Milli Vanilli time.
2: Okay.
0: I played that when it was a brand new song back in the day.
1: Of course you did. Of course you did.
0: Oh, I had beautiful hair and everything. 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It's with the Venere Brothers called Huddle Up with the Venere Brothers. First episode, July 31st. Mahalo.
2: All right. Earlier, someone, I think, I don't know which morning show, this was toward Let's Talk Sports. They were saying, did you notice there wasn't much coverage of Mountain West Media Days beyond the regional school media entities? Typically in the past, you've had national coverage from ESPN and other outlets.
0: Oh, I didn't know that.
2: There is a good point to be made for that, actually. In the past, you've had a couple of media days in Vegas, so you've had like – the Pac-12 would be there and they would kind of overlap with the Mountain West, or it would be one after the other. So because there was no Pac-12, the only media day that was going on was the Mountain West. And I think for some of the, for some of those outlets, it's like, okay, well, it's not a power conference. You can't justify going to two on the same dime. So maybe you don't send. We've seen Brett McMurphy in the past from On Three Sports. He wasn't there. I think we've seen Chris Vanini in the past. He wasn't there. I don't recall a national – I didn't think about it until reading the text. I don't recall a national outlet being there.
0: Huh. It's like we used to piggyback on the Pac-12 pro days, like USC's pro day or somebody like that.
2: Right.
0: For the same reason.
2: Now, it leads to the question, should it matter? Depends how you feel. I mean, Mountain West Media Day is like every other conference. The ACC had theirs, the Big 12 had theirs prior, is really there just because sometimes we ask the question, well, what's this here for? Well, it's here to give media stories, to give some, immediate content creation.
0: It's celebrating the upcoming football season.
2: Yeah. John always says this. John Venere always says it. It feels like the official start to the season.
0: Because, that's what I say. He doesn't say that.
2: Okay, you say it too. He's just said it more recently to me than you have.
0: Oh.
2: But it does feel like it. You'd love national attention, and you can get national attention without being there. It's just you won't get as many stories, or you might not get as much video.
0: Right. The national media is not going to be like, hey, the new MW Plus app is out and all of that.
2: Correct.
0: I mean, they're talking about Dabo Swinney in an article and his comments about their win-loss record. And you're talking about SEC didn't have theirs yet, did they?
2: No, I don't think so.
0: So SEC, it's all going to be about Lane Kiffin at LSU. And those are national stories of national interest. We're not at that level right now. The last time we had a ton of national interest was in 2007. And, the undefeated season and Colt Brennan and all of that. We were regularly on SportsCenter and interviews and all of that. But, the Mountain West hasn't really done anything to earn a story about them or coverage on the Mountain West right now.
2: You're right. I mean, the biggest national interest for the conference, we're not putting down the conference. It's fact. The biggest national interest for the conference left the conference, and that was Boise State.
0: Right, and this is an East Coast media outlet, really.
2: Yeah.
0: People claim East Coast bias and all of that. So, yeah.
2: You could say if you had a national story out of the conference, it would be the elevation of North Dakota State.
0: But
2: that's not enough to send. I would say that's not enough to send Mark Schlabaugh. But Mark Schlabaugh is covering the Open Championship for ESPN. He's a little busy doing his other gig.
0: Right. So. But if North Dakota State starts out at 5-0, something like that, you're going to see a lot of stories on North Dakota State and the comparisons between them and Boise.
2: Yes. I see what you did there. So I guess it would beg the question, what's more important? Just have your media day and not care about, having a national outlet or two, or have your media day somewhere and sometime that it piggybacks off of someone else's. Like Conference USA, I don't know that you're going to get a lot of national stuff from Conference USA, but they're having theirs next week and they're in Texas. And you could make the argument, hey, you'd want to be in Texas, right? Big 12 was last week and it was in Frisco. They did it at Jerry. Well, it's not, I'm not going to call it Jerry's World. I'm going to call it Jerry's Ohana Hale. Because it was at the Ford Center, which is basically right to the side of Jerry's
0: World.
2: Was there
0: a paena there, Josh?
2: I was not expecting you to go there. But it's like, okay, you've got a team in Texas now with UTEP. Maybe you have it along that, which was it was July 7th and July 8th. Maybe you have it around that time. And maybe the national media piggybacks go into both. I don't know. It depends how you really feel about the national media highlights. But it's a good question. I like the thought of the question there.
0: Mm-hmm.
2: I should also mention, because we're up against the clock, I want to do ceiling and floor, but I want to do that when we have a little more time. I don't know what you saw, if you saw what Conference USA did. I think they might have did this last year, and we just didn't see it. They don't do a predicted order of finish, which the Mountain West didn't do for the first time this year. And I know your feelings about that, if you'd like to remind everybody.
0: You should have everyone should have a predicted order of finish.
2: Okay. All right. So what Conference USA did is called a bowl confidence index. And they take an SID and a media representative from each school. And basically, do you think the school's going to go to a bowl? Do you think this school's going to go to a bowl? Yes or no? And it goes from, they had three schools that there were 100% confidence that those schools could make a bowl game. And that's Jacksonville State, Liberty, and Western Kentucky.
0: So they'll say a percentage of
2: correct
0: what their chances are to make a bowl game. Okay.
2: Yeah, or a percentage of confidence. How? So 100% of the people polled are confident that they can make a bowl game. I feel bad for Sam Houston. 10% of the 20 people who were polled have confidence that Sam Houston can make a bowl game. And I'm pretty sure the 10% came from the folks representing Sam Houston.
0: Wow. You know what? I mean, Sam Houston, I mean, we played them in a bowl game a little while ago. They were pretty good.
2: Yeah.
0: And then their entire team basically entered the transfer portal when their coach left and they went to other places.
2: Right.
0: But Middle Tennessee isn't much better at 15%. I think, didn't we play them in a Hawaii Bowl once?
2: We did.
0: Okay, man. New Mexico State. Remember how good they were when Jerry Kill was there?
2: Right.
0: They got a 20% chance of making it.
2: To me, that's worse.
0: Missouri State. I didn't even know. I didn't even know they were Division I. They have a 35% chance.
2: Sports Center right now. We'll go to the ceiling and floor next.
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4: I'm Ed Bangin. We start with baseball. The Boston Red Sox earlier today won their 10th in a row in the first of a day-night doubleheader against the Rays. They're going for number 11. They have a 5-3 lead over Tampa as they play at Fenway in the 8th inning. Also, the White Sox doubling up the Blue Jays 8-4. Braves blasting the Rangers 8-0. Marlins and Brewers are tied at 1. At Wrigley, the Twins lead the Cubs 4-1. Also, the Astros on top of the Orioles 2-1. Meanwhile, in the Bronx, the Dodgers have taken a 2-1 lead over the Yankees. Many believe this could be a World Series preview, and ESPN's Doug Glanville says the Yankees should be busy again come trade deadline time.
5: There's teams that historically have loved to make these kinds of moves, one of which, you know, the Yankees certainly comes to mind. A couple years ago, when they, you know, got guys like Jazz Chisholm, I mean, they acquired people that gave them more athleticism and just to try to give them options of, like, not just have the Aaron Judge show.
4: The Yankees and Dodgers play again tomorrow night and Sunday night. Both games can be heard on ESPN Radio. In golf, at the 154th Open in England, Lucas Herbert sits atop the leaderboard. He is now 8 under for the tournament. He was at par after round one, but shot a 62 in the second round.

0: the WNBA right now. They have just 26 seconds to play. It is the Fever over the Storm, 105-103. Caitlin Clark, 41 points. She has also hit her 200th career three-pointer in this game. The Dream lead the Tempo, 96-84. The Sky lead the Sparks, 94-80.
1: Hey, this is Rich Eisen. Coming up on Monday, a new World Cup champ has been crowned. Taylor Twellman joins us to talk about it. We'll throw the Cleveland Browns in our four down spotlight. And actor Jake Johnson joins us in studio. 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
3: Well, I gotta talk fast.
4: So Chris,
3: Keegan Ota at the controls today.
4: So Chris had an idea during the break. If Conference USA wants to be the leader in bowl confidence index instead of preseason order of finish, you know what sports radio is good at? Copying people. So
3: it's not copying. It's content creating.
4: So what if we did that for certain schools in the Mountain West? So, for example, I think you and I both agree, bowl confidence index for the University of Hawaii, I have it 100%. I have zero doubts Hawaii's making a bowl game this year.
3: So, in your ceiling and floor, they have enough wins.
4: Correct.
3: Go.
4: And we'll talk about that a little bit later, yeah.
3: Okay. I mean, this is...
4: For fun.
3: And this is just assuming everyone's going to be healthy.
4: Yes.
3: I would say, yeah, Hawaii at 100%. I would say UNLV. 100%.
4: Mm-hmm. You'd say New Mexico.
3: 100%.
4: North Dakota State.
3: Oh.
4: They're in both of our top tiers.
3: They've got some pretty weak. They got some. I'd say 100%. I'd say 95%.
4: Okay.
3: 95%. They've got some of their old schools that they're playing non-conference that look pretty winnable.
4: All right. Here when we talked about tier two yesterday on the show, and if you missed our conversation on tier two, it was in hour three, and you can catch it on demand at ESPNHonolulu.com.
3: So basically, those four teams are tier one.
4: Correct.
3: And the tier three, there's only three. Tier three would be UTEP, Northern Illinois, and for me, Nevada.
4: So those are
3: everyone else is in tier two.
4: All those in tier three, 0%?
3: Oh, I'd give them a fighting chance. Northern Illinois, I mean, they're playing. See, they have a lot of body bag games, too. They're playing Arizona and, you know, I forgot who the first team they were playing are. But I think UTEP's playing Oklahoma and somebody else.
4: And Northern Illinois got Iowa in their first game.
3: Yeah, Iowa, and then later they play Arizona. Mm-hmm. And, you know, they're going to lose a lot of games in the Mountain West Conference as well. Yeah, I'll give that a 0%. They're going to have, like, at least seven losses.
4: Ooh. Yeah. Northern Illinois is a zero for me. UTEP is a zero for me. Nevada, I'll give a little more of a chance, but because I have Nevada in kind of like fringe tier two. There are some people that believe they're, you know, I want to give them a little bit of a chance. So I'd say Nevada.
3: Why do you want to give them a chance? There's got to be a reason. Do you just feel bad emotionally?
4: No,
3: for them?
4: No.
3: They've got to do more. Once they can show they can win more than three games a season like they have the last 2 years. I still have them at tier three. I hope they surprise me,
4: right?
3: Because the better the Mountain West Conference is, the better for everybody all around.
4: So I'd put it this way. When you have schools that leave, that leaves the door open for certain schools to be better just by default.
3: Right.
4: You know, San Diego State was to me a fringe tier two team the last couple of years. Okay, it's not like all of a sudden no one's there. Like somebody who was kind of near the bottom you would expect would kind of move up, especially when the teams that replace San Diego State and replace Boise State and others are worse. So I look at Nevada, for example. Western Kentucky at home, winnable. Montana State at home.
3: Now, Western Kentucky is probably a bowl team.
4: I think you're right. But at home, I give it a winnable chance.
3: Okay, start all over. What?
4: Okay, Western Kentucky home. I give them a chance to win. Montana State's an FCS team.
3: Yeah, they're good.
4: They are. You're right. Middle Tennessee at Middle Tennessee. I'd say
3: they're going to win.
4: Yeah. Air Force at home. I think Air Force will win. So I have them at 2-2 right there.

0: At UTEP, I think Nevada can win at UTEP.
1: Okay.
0: At North Dakota State, I'm not giving them that. 3-3. San Jose State at home, I just don't know what San Jose State's going to look like. So I'd say just because it's a conference game, I have Nevada winning that just for now. Like probably an ugly game. So 4-3. At UCLA, 4-4. New Mexico at home, 4-5. At Northern Illinois, I'll give Nevada that, 5-5. Hawaii, no, 5-6. At the team down south, at UNLV, that's what Nevada describes them as, a loss, so 5-7. So I would put them at
1: their ceiling is 5.
0: Yeah.
1: And their cellar is probably another 3-win season.
0: Yeah. So, but that gives them a little bit more of a fighting chance for a bowl if you extrapolate potential injuries. So I wouldn't give them a 0%. I'd put them at like a 30% chance.
1: I like the use of extrapolate.
0: Thank you.
1: Much.
0: Thank you. My once a year use. Uh-huh. So the other schools, the tier two schools, Air Force. I think we both agree is a tier two.
1: I give them 50-50. I give them 50% chance.
0: Okay. They have, I don't know that they have, with the exception of maybe UConn at home, and UTEP at home. I don't want to give them Northern Illinois because it's at Northern Illinois, but I think they have two games that I would be willing to pen in. Well, no, I'm sorry, Duquesne. Hello. I'm sorry, I looked at Duquesne and my immediate thought was like a basketball schedule when the first game is always an exhibition. Duquesne, that's a regular season game. It's an FCS. So I have these three guaranteed wins. And then after that, it's can you win at Nevada on the road? Can you win at Northern Illinois on the road?
1: I think you can. Remember, Air Force and that funky offense that they run, I mean, some people just have problems with it.
0: I'm giving Air Force... you give them 50, I'm going to give them like a 40% chance.
1: All right.
0: Wyoming.
1: I don't know anything about Wyoming, except they got a good defense.
0: They got a good defense. They have a new quarterback who comes from William & Mary. The goal is to not be Iowa offensively. That was the criticism for Jay Sovell's squad the last couple of years. Don't be Iowa.
1: I mean, score only 18 points a game
0: right,
1: on offense.
0: Right. You heard his quote yesterday. When we score 21 points as a head coach, I'm 5-3. But in the rest of college football, that puts you like 1/13th. Can't live that way. So you got a new offensive coordinator there.
1: It's like University of Hawaii baseball, right? You can't keep winning 1-0.
0: That's right.
1: 2-1.
0: That's right. I think they're going to lose against Colorado State at Colorado State. They're another one of those schools that left
1: the
0: Pac-12.
1: Do they still have that overrated quarterback, the guy that's like 5'10"?
0: No.
1: Colorado State.
0: Oh, Fowler Nicolosi?
1: Yeah.
0: I don't think he's there anymore.
1: Yeah.
0: He was there for a long time, though.
1: He was supposed to be like the next best thing.
0: You know where he's at now?
1: He transfer portaled out. William & Mary. I don't know.
0: Michigan.
1: Wow.
0: I didn't realize that until I just looked right now.
1: I just said he was overrated. I apparently not. Well, he didn't have a great season last year, did he? No.
0: No. He wasn't he considered like one of the top quarterbacks going into the year last year?
1: Yes, one of the top and definitely group of six, the top quarterback for a group of six.
0: And then he got
1: people
0: hurt.
1: In preseason magazines that were talking about it and stuff.
0: And then he got hurt and he only played in three games.
1: Oh, that's what happened.
0: Yeah.
1: Ah, okay.
0: So
1: he gets that year back.
0: Uh-huh.
1: Because he didn't play four games.
0: The last time you can get that year back, not anymore. Not under
1: that's
0: new
1: right.
0: NCAA rules.
1: But
0: last year
1: you could have.
0: Correct.
1: Just remind people, you have 5 years to play college football now.
0: Yeah. That's a compromise. Anyway.
1: I like it.
0: So Wyoming.
1: You know why that's good?
0: Why?
1: You know why that's good? Because you're not taking the NCAA to court. You're not like, you know, everyone has a certain situation. Oh, well, I got sick or my parents this or that or whatever. You know, instead of looking at everything individually, now the NCAA goes, don't come to us. You know the rule. You got 5 years to play no matter what.
0: Right. And not only that, the schools can't game it. Because, I mean, you could get hurt, and then schools could say, oh, you're available to play, but we're going to hold you back to try to earn the red shirt, and we're just going to have you play the minimum.
1: Right.
0: Right? So now the schools can't mess with the system either, not just the players.
1: Yeah. Good point. Anyway.
0: Okay, Wyoming. at Colorado State, that's a loss. Northern
1: Colorado. Is Colorado State that good?
0: I don't think they're that good, but I think if you're going to Colorado State, I don't know that I'm giving Wyoming
1: that
0: chance.
1: They got a quarterback from William and Mary, for crying out loud.
0: I'm still giving it a loss. Northern Colorado at home win. At Central Michigan.
1: The Chippewas?
0: Yeah.
1: The Chippewas are a pretty good program, aren't
0: they? Okay, so let's just both call that a loss. Hawaii at Wyoming. Key game in this season, I think, for Hawaii that nobody's really talking about is Hawaii going to Laramie. I'm going to give Hawaii the win in that one, so 1-3. At North Dakota State, 1-4. At San Jose State, 1-5. Northern Illinois win. Air Force win. That's at home. That's 3-5. At UNLV, loss, 3-6. At UTEP, I'll give them the win, 4-6. New Mexico at home, man, 4-7. That will be the game that eliminates them from bowl competition. And then UConn at home win, so 5-7. Again, I'll do a 40%. And in fact, I feel less confident. I'll go 35% on Wyoming.
1: You know what? Wyoming has, offensively, Samuel Harris, the running back, and made Phil Steele's first team.
0: Mm-hmm.
1: So they've got a running game, you know that. One of their receivers, or their tight end, made Phil Steele's second team. And these are offense, not what they're known for.
0: Right.
1: So they, at least they got a couple of star players there. They have a receiver on the third team. They have a couple of linebacker. They always got a linebacker on the first team. But I'm going to say, yeah, I don't know. You know what? I just don't know enough about them.
0: Okay. All right. So you're at TBA. I'm at 35%. San Jose State's the other tier two fringe. At USC, at Eastern Michigan, if you don't win at Eastern Michigan, and I don't say it as a slight to Eastern Michigan, they're an FBS school, but if you don't win at Eastern Michigan, there will be some serious questions about San Jose State's abilities in that year. I'm going to give them the win just for the benefit of the doubt. That's 1-1. Cal Poly at home win, although Cal Poly's a good FCS school, 2-1. Fresno State at home, another school that left for the Pac-12. I'm going to give Fresno State that one, so I'm going to go 2-2. I'm not going to be overly optimistic on some of these. San Jose State at Hawaii, Ken Niumatalolo had Hawaii's number last year, but you're at Hawaii this year. I'm giving Hawaii that one, so 2-3. Home against Wyoming, 3-3. At UTEP, 4-3. At Nevada, I like them there, 5-3. New Mexico at home. You know what? I am going to give them the New Mexico game because I think San Jose State's a team that's capable of getting that one signature win. I'll give them that. So 6-3. Northern Illinois, 7-3. At Air Force, I'm going to give them the loss, 7-4. UNLV at home, 7-5.
1: No. You give them the win because Kenny Niumatalolo knows the Air Force.
0: Okay. So that's 8 and what did I say at that point? I think that puts them at 8 wins. And then I have UNLV as a loss, North Dakota State as a loss at home. So that is 8-5, I think it is. 8-5.
1: That's pretty good. You know, that's pretty good considering their best two players are the kicker and their puncher.
0: Yeah, that's true.
1: It's like the old the Raiders used to be like that. Their kicker and puncher always made it to the Pro Bowl, always made it to Hawaii.
0: Big question, who wins the quarterback job at San Jose State? Does Luke Weaver win it?
1: I think that the media just doesn't know enough about San Jose State. That's why they gave him so little respect.
0: Mm-hmm. That's true, and especially off of last year. I mean, a lot of times this is all weighted from last year.
1: And you lost your best player, Nick Nash, from last year, too.
0: You had coaching changes in the offseason. You know, Ken Niumatalolo made that decision to kind of shake things up.
1: Who did they get rid of? A defensive coach? I don't remember who it was.
0: Yeah, I don't remember exactly who it was, but I know
1: it wasn't the Hawaii kids. Well, they're not kids anymore.
0: No, I...
1: Because they still run the, what is it?
0: They're still running.
1: Thread and shred. They're shred and
0: yeah.
1: throw.
0: Yeah, the coaches, I mean, spread and shred,
1: yeah,
0: I think
1: that's
0: is what it was.
1: That's what
0: yeah.
1: I was looking for.
0: Craig Stutzman's still there. I think they made the changes on the other side. Billy Ray Stutzman's still there. Brian Norwood's running their, is the defensive passing game coordinator. But yeah, there are a few changes. Anyway. Yeah, I would give San Jose State a 60% chance of winning a bowl game. I feel like I'm the highest on them, maybe of most people.
1: Mm.
0: Mm-hmm. But yeah, that's our that's us copying the Conference USA. We'll do ceiling and floor a little bit later on since we took most of this on the bowl confidence. From the 233, Palms versus Circa, which venue was better for media days? Also, which hotel in general is better? Have you been to you've been to the Circa, right? Have you been to the Palms?
1: No, I don't even know where it is. I mean, I've heard of it.
0: I think it's a
1: Detective
0: couple...
1: Dantana was probably in there.
0: The Palms is a couple minutes away from the Orleans. So if you, I mean, we just mapped.
1: Oh,
0: it.
1: You got to go drive to.
0: Yeah, it was a.
1: Oh, then I haven't been there.
0: It was about a 15-minute drive from the.
1: I've been to the Orleans.
0: Yeah. Yeah, Circa's just, I mean, it's newer, it's really nice, you know, everything's kind of spread out a little bit. I mean, the Palms has a really cool charm to it. I haven't been there since I was like, I don't know, like 18 years. It's the only place, I said this on the show before, it's the only place where I walked away from Vegas with money in my pocket. So I have a little bit of an affinity for the Palms. But it's like they have a movie theater in there. They have like a full movie theater. They have like a concert venue. They've got like all sorts of stuff.
1: Yeah. I mean, is it like a downtown hotel or a strip hotel?
0: It feels more like a strip hotel to me.
1: Oh, the Palms. Okay.
0: I think so.
1: I like, you know what? I like, the Circa is cool because, well, they got that sandwich shop with the best bologna sandwich.
0: That is very good. Yeah. That
1: life.
0: Place is very good.
1: Yeah, that's awesome. And they make their own chips.
0: Oh.
1: Actually, at Pearl, at Kalawao, they make their own chips,
0: Do they
1: too.
0: Really?
1: Yeah, they make their
0: All
1: own.
0: All right, there's our reason for our next live remote from Pearl at Kalawao, the chips.
1: Oh, yeah. When you go there, they bring you a basket of, you know, their warm chips.
0: Wow, that's nice.
1: Yeah. But anyway, you know what? Circa's cool because of that, the sports book,
0: mm-hmm.
1: right?
0: Mm-hmm.
1: I mean, people pay to, like... A friend of mine goes to watch the Super Bowl every year over there.
0: Okay.
1: In Vegas and sit over there. But, yeah, I'm the kind of guy I like, maybe because I'm old, I like the downtown. I prefer to stay downtown. If I had a choice of the strip or downtown, 100% I'm going downtown. I love, you know, I just love, I like seeing people like, I don't want to see people from Hawaii. I'm from Hawaii. I like seeing people from Hawaii.
0: It's comfort.
1: I like Hawaii people better than mainland people. I really don't like some of the mainlanders. My gosh, every lady I want to call Karen. What do you call them? What do you?
0: It is Karen. Yes.
1: What do you call a guy though? What's a guy Karen? Tom.
0: I've never heard that. That is a very sexist thing because I've never heard anybody come up with a male Karen.
1: Oh, there was a lady that was giving me some lip on my last trip to Seattle on the airplane because I was blocking the way. And I was trying to put my, you know, my bag away.
0: Yeah.
1: But I was just taking too much time for her. And she's like, yip, yip, yip, yip.
0: Really?
1: Oh, yeah. First thing.
0: Wow.
1: Yeah.
0: Okay. Back to the question, which hotel is better? I mean, the Circa's newer, so I'll give it that. For media days, I will say the Palms was kind of cramped. So
1: but you like that for the meeting, right?
0: To a degree. I mean, oh, okay. Everybody's so close to one another. We were sitting next to a Fargo, North Dakota television station.
1: Uh-huh.
0: So they're like right on our hip.
1: Junk for broadcasting.
0: Yeah, as compared to like we got lucky at the Circa, it felt like they gave ESPN Honolulu the prime positioning where nice. There was no one was on our side. We were behind a pillar. And so, like, we're kind of, like, in the middle. Mm. Everybody's to the sides, but you can't go all the way down the hall without walking by us. And you got the pillar. We've got our camera setups. We got our lights. Like, it, you know, they treated us really well there, so I liked that. I can't speak to the Palms with a hotel room because, again, it's been, like, 18 years, although the Circa's beautiful, absolutely beautiful. I'd like each of those two hotels have their charms. So I'd say I like Circa better for media days, but both hotels just in general are good. One more text here from the 728. Pearl has good poo-poos, better than most places and the same price. Can't argue that.
1: By the way, Thursdays and Fridays, they got live music.
0: All right. It is Pacheco and Hart. We got SportsCenter coming up in about 9 minutes. 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
0: We are live.
1: I know, I was just reading some texts.
0: Can you read a live read?
1: Yes, I can. Hey! 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
0: I'm not trying to sound cranky by doing that. I just got off a plane like 4.5 hours ago. And,
1: I know. You should have done the show from home.
0: Yeah. Work is work. I will say part of my annoyance, I fell asleep before the plane took off. And when I woke up, and I had a window seat, very thankful for it. When I woke up, the kid who was sitting next to me was kind of leaned over my armrest. And she was sleeping, her elbow was digging into my left side.
1: Oh.
0: So I have the elbow digging into my left side. I'm obviously pinned against the window. And I go, this is going to be a long 5 hour and 51 minute flight.
1: Yeah, but you can move her. And you'd rather have a little kid sitting next to you. They take up usually less room.
0: Yes. I'd rather
1: but
0: not.
1: Were you fighting for the armrest with her too?
0: No, I was leaning against the window and I still had an elbow poking into my left side.
1: Oh, you're too nice. I'm sure the parent sitting on the other side?
0: The parent was sleeping on the other side.
1: Oh.
0: Just like, you know,
1: yeah,
0: what?
1: But you can move the kid. Just move the kid. But you might feel uncomfortable like putting your hands on somebody else.
0: Correct.
1: So I can see why. But I would like cough in their ear or something, or, you know, wake them up.
0: I don't want the kids Karen coming after me, you know?
1: Yeah. Did I ever tell you that one time I went to Vegas and stayed up all night because you had to catch the bus to the airport at like 6 a.m. or whatever. Uh-huh. Stayed up all night and the plane was virtually almost empty.
0: Wow.
1: This was years ago. So I had the whole back row by the bathroom. No one was on the entire row. So before we took off, I just laid down. I fell asleep before the plane took off. I woke up when the flight attendant was shaking me, saying, "Sir, 10 minutes till landing."
0: Whoa.
1: I slept, what is it, 5.5 hours out cold.
0: Wow.
1: And it was like you got off the bus. You went on a short bus ride. Oh, so what an amazing travel story, man.
0: I'm surprised they let you lay down before the flight took off.
1: Yeah, that's a good point. Maybe this is 20 years ago.
0: Well, that's probably why.
1: More than 20 years ago, probably.
0: Yeah. Nowadays, they would just like move your leg and be like, "Hey, sir, get your seatbelt on." You know,
1: right,
0: sir. You know, they would do that to you. Coming up, we've got SportsCenter. We've got our first look at traffic. And the World Cup wraps up. The third place match is tomorrow.
1: What time?
0: I think it's 9 a.m. tomorrow.
1: People are asking me what time. I'm going to find out.
0: People are asking you the time?
1: Yeah, but people that don't really watch sports.
0: That tells you something. But yeah, you've got the third place match. I'm sorry, 11 a.m. tomorrow.
1: Not like 30 people are asking me. A couple of people asked me.
0: 11 a.m. tomorrow for the third place match. 9 a.m. for the championship on Sunday. Which one is better? And who should be the favorite? That's coming up after SportsCenter.
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17: Time game night, so history tonight in the WNBA as Caitlin Clark becomes the first player in league history with a 40-point 10-assist game as she poured in 45 points, had 10 assists in Indiana's 110-107 win over the Seattle Storm. Clark, 11 of 18 from the field, 6 of 10 from downtown, and then 17 of 19 from the free throw line. She also added 4 steals in the contest. Kelsey Mitchell had 30, making Mitchell and Clark the first pair of teammates in WNBA history to each have a 40 and 30 point game respectively. In the NFL, they have suspended Cardinals personnel executive Ryan Gold indefinitely for violating the league's gambling policy, league saying on Friday in an investigation that they determined that Gold provided confidential, non-public, inside information regarding 2026 draft selections that were made by the Cardinals before the picks were announced. Gold also participated in parlay bets on NFL and college games. The league did not say who Gold provided that information to. In the Open Championship, controversy as Bryson DeChambeau was assessed a 2-stroke penalty for allegedly improving his lie in tall grass before he hit his second shot on the fifth hole in the second round today at Royal Birkdale. The penalty didn't come until after the round, so DeChambeau thought he was just one back of the lead. Two-stroke penalty now puts him three back of Lucas Herbert, who shot a 62. In Major League Baseball, the New York Yankees falling tonight to the LA Dodgers 2-1. Red Sox picking up where they left off pre-All-Star break. They sweep a doubleheader from the Rays, 10-0 in Game 1, 5-3 in Game 2. Red Sox now back at 500, which in the American League puts them in possession of the third and final wild card spot. Game night, myself, Q Myers, coming up next on ESPN Radio.
18: ESPN Honolulu Traffic is brought to you by Midas Hawaii.
19: Traffic's looking typical overall, but it's extra slow right now coming in from the west. There was an accident on the Wanalua Freeway in the Fort Shafter area, and traffic is backed up before Pu'uloa Road. H1 isn't quite as bad, but it's backed up to the airport on-ramp on the viaduct. The H1 eastbound is slow to Makiki, but it's moving fine westbound. The roads are clear to east and windward Oahu, and the freeways going out to the west side are looking typical with the usual slowdowns.
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0: All right, Chris Hart, Josh Pacheco, we are...
1: Yes.
0: Yes.
1: Uh-huh. You okay? I'm just making noises. Sorry.
0: I thought you had something very important here at the top of the hour.
1: I thought we forgot to do something, but it's coming up later this hour.
0: That is absolutely correct. We did not forget anything. Yes. It is Pacheco and Hart here on ESPN. Lou, great to have you in. Some of the things that we're talking about here on the program, Caitlin Clark... 45-10 for the Indiana Fever today, setting a record. First player in WNBA history with 40 points and 10 assists in a single game.
1: Wow.
0: Yeah, 45 points, 10 assists for Caitlin Clark.
1: What do you have to say now, Kareem Abdul-Jabbar, who says she's not, you're disrespecting others?
0: Right. 110-107 win over Seattle for Indiana today.
1: Oh, it was against Seattle.
0: Oh.
1: Seattle not very good.
0: LeBron James is, there's a sentence that everybody is kind of clinging to while LeBron James was at Fanatics Fest today. While they were taping The Shop, which is his talk show, he used the phrase, trusting the process. And that got everybody kind of in a tizzy just because trusting the process is Philly.
1: There's about 5,000 people in attendance, right? Mm-hmm. And I forget who the host was, but was it Maverick Carter or somebody was saying, hey, who's it going to be? What team? Just like Halliburton did yesterday, and he said, I'm not going to play, just trust the process. So all the Philadelphia fans took that as, he's coming to Philadelphia. They're cheering while the Miami and Golden State, and I'm leaving one other out, they started booing. And he says, no, I've been using trust the process since 2003, so don't read into that. The problem is... they can't come up with a TV schedule yet. LeBron is holding all of this up.
0: Yeah.
1: Adam Silver is getting calls from the networks and teams. It's like, when's the schedule coming out? And they can't make one because it depends where LeBron is going to go. I would say, you know what? I mean, more than anything, it shows you at this late stage of his career, he still moves the needle that much for the NBA and their fans, where you won't come out with a schedule till you know what team he's going to be on.
0: Well, I'm sure you want him on Christmas Day, so you want to make sure he's playing on a team that you can put on Christmas Day.
1: Yeah.
0: If he's playing for Philadelphia, automatic. Sixers-Knicks opening night. Knicks raise the banner. LeBron's the visitor. That's an automatic. If LeBron's playing on a West Coast team, let's say it were Golden State, for example, easy. Second game of the night on the opening night, Golden State, L.A.
1: Mm.
0: LeBron playing his old team. I mean,
1: yeah.
0: You have so many options there. The league should be good enough.
1: Who do you want him to go to?
0: I want
1: as a fanboy. How would it make you feel if he went to Golden State?
0: I want him to go to the golf course. That's where I want him to go. Retire already. But if you were being a Karen and saying, Josh, I really need you to set a team. You're making me very upset.
1: Josh, you're not following the rules.
0: Philly.
1: I'm going to call the police on you.
0: Philly. What? I'd say Philly, too.
1: Part of me says I'd like to see him play for Golden State because it was Steph and LeBron. They were enemies, right? Mm-hmm. They were rivals for a number of years. And so that would be kind of cool playing on that team. But I think for LeBron, he could play a little bit less and have a nice – because he's talking about playing for, you know, a couple more years still. I mean, if he played 20 minutes a game, 25 minutes a game.
0: How much is a team willing to spend for a guy who's happy with playing 20 minutes a game? I'm sure that's the other thing, right?
1: Right.
0: To me, Philadelphia sounds like the most comfortable choice.
1: Golden's, why uncomfortable?
0: Because it's not a return home, and it's not going to play with your friends. You're going to Philadelphia to play with what Jaylen Brown and Embiid is there, but it's not like you're not playing with Steph. You're not playing with a whole bunch of your old Team USA guys. You're not playing with guys that you do podcasts with. You're choosing to go with a front runner. Well, I shouldn't even say front runner because they're not going to be the front runner. It's not like Kevin Durant going to Golden State. But you're going to a team that's considered to be really good right now.
1: See, if you go, since they're kind of starting all over again in Philadelphia, now is the time to go there rather than and same thing with maybe Miami, right? They're starting all over again in Miami. So that might be, you know, make sense for them.
0: That could. I mean, I don't. That's another one, though, where going back to Miami, I don't know how the Pat Riley situation is. And I don't know that you need another retread. I think going somewhere new creates a sense of intrigue that I think for the league, I think would be good if you went somewhere new.
1: Yeah, I think you have no chance of winning on Golden State.
0: Yeah.
1: In the East.
0: LeBron wants to win.
1: And the Lakers might be better than Golden State if in the West.
0: Absolutely. Know? There's no doubt about that.
1: You know, especially with their all-white starting lineup.
0: Be careful. Be careful.
1: It's okay.
0: Go ahead.
1: But I think that, but what with a smaller role, see, because, like, you would never put him on the Knicks because you would mess all that up, right? The Knicks are already established. What the Knicks need is, you know, better play from their backup center. You wouldn't put him on San Antonio, right?
0: Mm-hmm.
1: You don't want to mess that up. But Philadelphia makes the most sense to me, too, because it's a whole bunch of new people coming. And who knows if they're friends or not. I was watching this video of Steph Curry, and he was challenging somebody in golf on Instagram or something. And he had a bet. If he lost, he would have to call one of his NBA friends to play golf against this young lady.
0: Yeah.
1: And so he pulls out his phone. He calls Devin Booker. You would never know that they were friends. But listening to them talk on FaceTime, they're great friends. So, anyway.
0: I don't know if you noticed, by the way, at Fanatics Fest, did you see the story
1: involving... I don't even know what that is. I just see pictures of Scottie Pippen doing things.
0: It's a fan festival. They usually have it around WWE events sometimes. So you have like a couple days, you know, WWE is heavily involved where, you know, you're a fan and you could go walk down and make your entrance and stuff. And then you have those live podcasts that are being done and other cool things.
1: Oh, so you're signing autographs and things like that.
0: Yeah.
1: Okay.
0: It's highly, highly popular. But, I don't know if you saw, Tom Brady and Logan Paul get together again today.
1: No, I saw Logan Paul. Wait, who's the guy that fought Tyson?
0: That was Jake.
1: Jake Paul talking to Michael Irvin.
0: Uh-huh.
1: And Michael Irvin was trying to get him on his podcast.
0: So you know that there's a feud already between Tom Brady and Logan Paul. A lot of it goes back to that flag football thing that Tom Brady had, and that was backed by the Saudis, and I don't think it's happening anymore. But there is a little thing on the field because Brady threw a football at him. And then before that,
1: I didn't hear about that. You mean like threw it at him and hit him on the head or something?
0: I don't think it hit him in the head, but threw it at him, and they were trash talking before that, and
1: Tom Brady better watch out. He's going to get beat up.
0: And then Logan Paul said, you know, because he's also a wrestler in the WWE, and he's pretty good. He's a good heel, gets a lot of heat.
1: But he was a boxer before.
0: Correct. That his career in wrestling made him as athletic as NFL players. And that Tom Brady did not take very kindly to that. So it escalated today.
1: But wouldn't you agree? I would say so, yeah. You're flying off the third turnbuckle doing flips. You know, let's see Tom Brady do that.
0: Yeah, I think putting NFL players saying NFL players in general is a blanket statement, just because not every NFL player is needed to do things like that. But they're still athletic, basically, to their build and their position and whatever.
1: Yeah, the things they do are very athletic.
0: So they got together on stage, and they were, face-to-face, and they were jawing. They were yappity-yapping. And then Tom Brady took his right hand and slapped him across the face. And
1: I love it.
0: Yeah. And so
1: this is all for show, right?
0: You know, that's what I think it is. There are some people who believe that there's something to it. Carl Anthony Towns was on stage with him and held back Logan Paul. Apparently, Tom Brady's kind of open to the idea of, wanting to get into the ring.
1: That's dumb.
0: In fact, he said on one of the WWE podcasts that was being filmed at Fanatics Fest, it's called What Do You Want to Talk About with Cody Rhodes. He said, and I quote, "I need to get an invite. I've been waiting for WWE President Nick Khan to come up with some storyline for me to get into the mix. I feel like I'm retired from football and I have an opportunity to go out there and still showcase that I'm a little bit of an athlete," close quote.
1: Is Cody Rhodes, is that Dusty Rhodes' son or something?
0: Yeah, that is.
1: Oh, really?
0: Yeah.
1: Okay.
0: He's really good.
1: I mean, I don't envision Tom Brady wearing tights and getting in the ring.
0: Yeah.
1: Right?
0: But would you have envisioned Jelly Roll getting into the ring? Because he has. He has in the last year. He's had a couple matches.
1: When he was Fat Jelly Roll or Skinny Jelly Roll?
0: No, this is like the new Jelly Roll.
1: Skinny Jelly Roll.
0: Yeah, this is in the last 15 months. He's had, I think, at least two matches.
1: Know. He seems pretty tough. He's got tattoos all over his face.
0: Yes, he does, yeah.
1: You know, anyone who puts tattoos in their face, they're tough. But, I mean, Tom Brady, I mean, if I don't know that he slapped him for real, because if you really did, if it was for real, Logan Paul's going to break your jaw and you're out. You can't do your Fox gig.
0: Right. It was like,
1: I mean, the guy can punch.
0: It was like a slap. And then, you know, once he made contact, he didn't like follow through. It was just, it stopped at the cheek, made contact. And then it was like a check swing in baseball.
1: Oh, okay. Tom, if you want to be in the WWE, you got to act a little better than that. Then did he stomp his foot on the ground as his hand hit his face?
0: No, he did not. I don't think.
1: Did he give him an elbow smash?
0: No, he did not.
1: Yeah,
0: I'm glad that you know how it is that they make the punches feel a little bit more like actual punches,
1: and it makes the sound right on the plywood underneath.
0: Yeah. I don't need to see Tom Brady in a WWE ring. I don't need to see a little bit of an athlete wrestling.
1: Right. I don't know that any wrestling fans are like. Yeah, let's go. I'd see somebody like Myles Garrett, right?
0: Yeah.
1: You know, he's a tough guy.
0: Yeah.
1: Or, Brock Lesnar, right? you know, that kind of former, well, I think he never made the Vikings, but he had an NFL tryout.
0: Yeah.
1: Somebody like Brock Lesnar coming in.
0: But it's like, this is Tom Brady, now that he's not playing football, actually realizing he can live life. Not, I'm going to diet with some of the most boring foods ever, and I'm going to be a Bill Belichick clone, and I'm going to be like this, you know, straight and narrow quarterback to win all these championships. I don't have championships to win anymore. Now I can have fun and kind of like,
1: yeah,
0: venture
1: not,
0: out.
1: Yeah, I'm sure he's not eating cheeseburgers though.
0: Yeah, he might be having Subway. He was in a commercial for one.
1: Oh, really?
0: Yeah. So maybe
1: some of those guys, they get like a card, like a lifetime card they can always use.
0: Oh, really?
1: Yeah. And sometimes in these, I've heard of
0: those. Would sacrifice my diet for a lifetime card for Subway.
1: Well, Subway's Subway's good. I mean, it's a lot of carbs. You can scoop some of that bread out.
0: Yeah. To me, it's oversaturation of Tom Brady. Like, you know, you're in the booth. There aren't many other guys that are in the broadcast booth that you find dipping into a whole bunch of other things.
1: Yeah.
0: So it's kind of like, I know you're Tom, but man, this is
1: why
0: a little
1: professional
0: much.
1: Wrestling. You know,
0: well, what WWE's been criticized for is that there are guys that have agents who are tied to the people who run TKO. TKO is the company that owns UFC and WWE.
1: Yeah.
0: And so a lot of these agents are trying to get their clients into some of these events. Because
1: so WWE would be okay. You can't just make a UFC fighter.
0: So like you've been seeing like streamers and you've been seeing we've seen actors in the past that, okay, we're going to force feed them and rappers. We're going to force feed them into some of these storylines because, hey, you know, my client would love to be a part of this. You know, you should really think about it. And in the most clunky way possible.
1: You know what they need to do is bring back celebrity boxing.
0: I agree.
1: That you know, I want to see Danny Bonaducci in the middle of the ring fighting somebody.
0: I agree with that.
1: You know, somebody from let's see, what was big when the Brady Bunch was? Yeah, somebody from the Brady Bunch. Wait, Danny Bonaducci is Partridge Family.
0: Uh-huh.
1: Yeah, fighting like Greg Brady, Greg Williams, right?
0: Yeah.
1: I want to see those guys go at it.
0: I'd like that.
1: You know, so Tom Brady go box somebody else. I think a lot. It's like Dancing with the Stars, but boxing.
0: Yeah,
1: washed up. You know, celebrities getting in the ring.
0: Give me a Tom Brady versus Bernie Kosar.
1: Bernie's so old, though.
0: Yeah, but Bernie's been in the ring recently in the last 4 months. Well, he didn't really do anything except throw a chair. But he's been in the ring.
1: Well, because he lost so much money. He had a bad investment. And he lost all his money. So he has to get in there.
0: Our text line is at 808-296-1500. You can call us there as well. The World Cup's coming to an end this weekend. And fortunately for the folks there at New York, New Jersey Stadium, they've been really worried. No, this is serious. They've been worried about air quality because of the fire winds coming from Canada and Minnesota, where they've had thousands of fires up there north of the border. They're very fortunate because they believe that the air quality is going to be good or good enough for New York, New Jersey Stadium.
1: What's the stadium called?
0: MetLife Stadium.
1: MetLife, that's right. Yeah.
0: Tomorrow's the third place match, though, and they're playing it in Miami at Hard Rock Stadium, France against England. Which match is actually the better one? And in the championship, who should be the favorite? We'll talk about that coming up. Pacheco and Hart, ESPN Honolulu.
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22: The trip to the windward side is looking good on all three highways. And on the windward side, it's typical for a Friday afternoon. Kahikili is extra slow northbound from Ahuimanu to the roundabout. Kalani Anoli Highway is packed southbound from Kaolu Drive to the Otamana Golf Course. It's okay to the east, but in town, the H1 is packed and slow from the backups at the Middle Street merge to the Punahou exit. Going west, both freeways are backed up from Halava, and then it's slow to the split.
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0: Oh, you know what I was going to tell you?
1: What, Chris?
0: The, what is it? It's a series with Will Ferrell. It started yesterday on Netflix.
1: Okay.
0: It's called Lonnie the Hawk or The Hawk.
1: Yeah.
0: Anyway, he's a professional golfer, and it's a comedy. It's a series. I thought it was a movie, but it's, you know, a series. And if you're like me and you just like stupid things and stupid humor, you're going to love it.
2: Okay.
0: If you're like looking at that going, this is really silly, you're not going to like it. I mean, it has a surprising opening. The first series, there's a really big surprise with his caddy. I'll just leave it at that.
1: Now, do they?
0: I was just like, whoa, they just did that?
1: Did they release the whole series at once?
0: I don't know. I watched like three episodes yesterday.
1: Wow. Okay. Okay. All right. Good plug. Netflix.
0: Anyway, check it on Netflix. I think it's called The Hawk.
1: All right. World Cup wraps up this weekend. Third place match is tomorrow. France and England, 11 a.m. from Miami. And then everything will wrap up with the World Cup title, with Donald Trump presenting the trophy at the very end. So, hey, look, there's got to be something you're always kind of looking forward to. That's,
0: you know,
1: one.
0: Right. I mean, I don't think that England has a chance to win. I think France is going to win. And England's coach is going to get fired after this is done.
1: Is that the better match than Spain-Argentina Sunday?
0: No.
1: Okay.
0: I like Spain and Argentina just because you have Lionel Messi and the new Lionel Messi. I mean, that's what they're – Spain's Lamine Yamal, that's what they're calling him. They're saying that he is the next Messi. He's like 19 years old. He's a kid. But he's so good and the reason behind their success.
1: This is legitimately the four best teams in the world, according to the FIFA World Rankings. Legitimately, yeah. France, England, 3 and 4, Argentina, Spain, 1 and 2. I don't know. I like the France England matchup.
0: Who do they have one? Do they have Spain number one?
1: Argentina's at one.
0: Wow.
1: Yeah.
0: Okay.
1: And that's why I think that match gets kind of interesting, because it seems like Argentina may be ranked number one in the world, but it sounds like from a lot of people they should be the underdog.
0: Well, Argentina has the experience. Lionel Messi has the experience. They've won this thing last year. But Spain, some say, have a better team. They have better athletes. And so it's experience versus youthful athletics. That's what's going to make this a great matchup. I think this is a way better game than France and England.
1: Argentina.
0: Partially because it's for the World Cup, not third place.
1: Argentina's towed the line so much in these last couple of weeks. The Cape Verde match that went to extra time, Egypt, that match that was a little controversial. They have not – England, the way that ended, and Argentina taking advantage of England.
0: Right. And, you know, I mean, you could almost say that the English coach helped Argentina get into the final. But Spain started out slow, too. You remember the first couple of matches, Yamal didn't even play. He was hurt. And then they had to come from behind on a couple of their wins, too.
1: To me, the favorite should still be Argentina. And I think they will win it just because Messi and just because they've really found ways to pull wins out of hats. I like Argentina to win it. For you, the favorite should be Spain?
0: Yeah, I like Argentina to win it just because I think, and this is, I'm just regurgitating. Sure. I don't know this much about soccer. It makes sense for Argentina to come out and just totally hassle Lamine Yamal.
1: Yeah.
0: He's young. He's going to get him frustrated, that kind of stuff. And Lionel Messi, whether he's making assists or goals, I mean, even though you know they're getting the ball to him, nobody can stop him. It's crazy. He's that good.
1: All right. Traffic and Sports Center next.
3: 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I'm at Honolulu Traffic.
4: A new accident on the west side. It's on the H1 westbound just before the Cunia Road exit, and that's backing up traffic into the usual afternoon slowdown at the split. If you're going west, the H1 slows at Radford Drive. The Monolura slows at Kaiser. Fort Weaver moving okay this afternoon to Eva Beach. The H2 good up to Waihewa. Looking great for leeward commuters. Farrington is clear from Kapolei to Nanakuli. No incidents going east or windward.
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8: I'm Gabe Knight. So we've got another gambling controversy in professional sports, this time in the NFL. They have suspended Arizona Cardinals personnel executive Ryan Gold indefinitely for violating the league's gambling policy. The league saying Friday that they did an investigation and determined that Gold provided confidential, non-public inside information regarding 2026 draft selections by the Cardinals before the picks were announced. Gold apparently also participated in parlay bets on NFL and college games. The league did not say to whom Gold had provided the information. History tonight in the WNBA. Fever defeated the Storm 110-107, and it was Caitlin Clark becoming the first player in league history to have 40 points and 10 assists. She finished with 45 points, 10 assists, 4 steals on 11 of 18, shooting 6 of 10 from downtown, 17 of 19 from the free throw line. Kelsey Mitchell added 30 points, first tandem to score 40 and 30 points, respectively, in a WNBA game. Over the pond in the Open Championship, Bryson DeChambeau assessed a 2-stroke penalty following his round for allegedly improving his lie in tall grass before he hit the second shot on the fifth hole. DeChambeau thought he would be 7-under. 2-stroke penalty brings him 5-under. He has 3 shots back heading into the weekend of first place. Lucas Herbert is in first place. Major League Baseball, Dodgers defeat the Yankees tonight 2-1. Braves over the Rangers 15-1. Red Sox sweep a doubleheader from the Rays 10-0 in the first game, 5-3 in the second. Red Sox now at 500, picking up where they left off before the All-Star break. More game night.
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0: closing in on the start of your weekend. It is Pacheco and Hart. He's Chris Hart. I'm Josh Pacheco. You're listening to ESPN Honolulu. You can also catch us on the ESPN Honolulu app. Now the Mountain West Media Days are done, and we've had our fill of all of our content. We're still putting some of the audio content up, by the way, on our on-demand site at ESPNHonolulu.com. We still got a couple more coaches to put up, so we'll be doing that pretty soon. I wanted to play ceiling and floor with you, Chris. And last time we did ceiling and floor, well, I don't think we did ceiling and floor. I think kind of that. I was a little low on Hawaii, and I got roasted for it pretty good. And Hawaii did a lot better than what I had them at. The game is here, and you can play along. Best, and this is all realistic when we say ceiling and floor. Not, oh, they're going to go 12-0. We're going to win the national championship. No, we're talking like, we want you to be realistic. Realistically, how many wins can Hawaii get to? You know, what are the serious possibilities for UH? And floor, I mean, it could be because of injuries. You're forecasting injuries. It could be, what do you think of other teams? What do you think that worst case scenario could be? And don't say zero wins. That's not realistic. So I'll give my ceiling first, and I want to see where yours follows up with. So my ceiling, I think Hawaii has a 10-2 year. And how would you get there? I think that would include winning at Stanford. Stanford, and you're right, Stanford's better than what's been talked about with them the last couple of years. And these Hawaii-Stanford games, especially last year, have been really, really good. But if I see a 10 wins by getting a win at Stanford, I don't have Hawaii winning at Arizona State. But I see also Hawaii getting a win against either New Mexico or UNLV. And I think if that happens, I think you get to 10 wins, you win a Mountain West championship, which would give you a potential 11th if you win that. And then you get to the Sheraton Hawaii Bowl, which would give you a potential 12th. So my ceiling is not going by like postseason wins. I'm just going by what you can do in the regular season. Ceiling is a Mountain West championship in a 10-2 season for me. My floor, however, I still think they can make a bowl game, which is why we said earlier in our bowl confidence index, I have 100% belief that Hawaii will play in a bowl game, likely the Sheraton Hawaii Bowl. But I have them at the floor, 7-5, making a bowl game. You win that bowl game, you get to 8. What about you, Chris?
1: Well, Josh, the good thing in our top tier in the Mountain West Conference, for folks just tuning in, we agree that the top tier teams are Hawaii, UNLV, North Dakota State, and New Mexico. Mm-hmm. The good thing is Hawaii has all of those games at home.
0: Yep.
1: The bad part is non-conference schedule. You got Arizona State and what's supposed to be a retooled and revamped Stanford team on the road. So my ceiling is I think that, you're going to win some that you shouldn't. I mean, who knows? We might go to Arizona State and upset them. Who knows? Right. They might be, maybe it's a trap game for them or something else. I think Hawaii's going to, and this is just playing around.
0: Yeah.
1: I think we're going to lose at Stanford, lose at Arizona State, and maybe lose against New Mexico or somebody like that. I don't know. I think that, something could happen. We could lose to San Jose State. And then, I like the fact that we're finishing with Nevada and Sacramento State.
0: Yeah.
1: So if we need two more wins to get to a bowl game, we got those. Well, and three out of the last four teams are Sacramento State, Nevada, and UTEP. Oh, four out of the last five games, Northern Illinois, UTEP, Nevada, and Sacramento State.
0: Now that's floor.
1: Right. Your test right there is going to be North Dakota State in between, right in the middle.
0: Mm-hmm.
1: But don't fret, fans. If Hawaii starts off a little

0: slow because before that, they got New Mexico, Arizona State, Wyoming on the road. Being on the road, that means something. UNLV, and, you know, it's a tough beginning of the schedule is what I'm getting at.
1: Right.
0: But I think Hawaii will I think the ceiling is 9 wins, and I think the floor is 7 wins as well.
1: Okay. Okay. Yeah, I think that is incredibly realistic.
0: Can you imagine, though, if they win 10 games? That's without a bowl game.
1: Right.
0: I mean, 10 wins, and say you win 10, the two you lose are Arizona State and Stanford. Well, last time I checked, that means you're undefeated in the Mountain West Conference and playing for the championship.
1: And that's the other part. I probably should have put in there the best case scenario is you're hosting the Mountain West Championship.
0: Right.
1: Because, I mean, if you're undefeated, then, yeah, that's absolutely happening. I didn't.
0: Hawaii could go undefeated in the Mountain West Conference this year if all goes as planned. But at the same time, we could lose 4 games in the Mountain West Conference as well.
1: And that's what, you know, the Mountain West is trying to articulate when, you know, they want to put it out there that, you know what, every Saturday is tough. And it's not a slogan or anything. We have seen that, see Hawaii at San Jose State last year, where there are very few Saturdays that are true givens. North Dakota State is actually the epitome of that example on the other end, where when they've been on the FCS side, you've got them scheduled. That Saturday is not a given for you, even though they're an FCS team. That's an interesting mindset that you bring into the conference. From the 797, CFP, here we come. They will win MWC.
0: Okay.
1: Man, isn't it just kind of cool those are the kinds of sentences that are not only in our vocabulary, but they aren't like pipe dream sentences. Not in this conference. Not with Boise State not around anymore. You can actually say that, and it can be legitimate. It can be real.
0: You know, what I'm about to say, some might say, is sacrilegious.
1: Okay.
0: When we dominated in 2006 and 2007, you had a quarterback named Colt Brennan, two of his best years. By the time all is said and done, you could be talking about Mike Aliotta in the next couple of years. He's going to be a redshirt sophomore, right?
1: Yeah.
0: I mean, he's still got 3 more years left. You could be talking about Mike Aliotta in a couple of years the way we used to talk about Colt Brennan. Think about that. That's how special this kid is. So, I agree. I mean, it's not going to be flawless, but you have a lot of talent at the quarterback position. That's so important.
1: If you can keep Mike Aliotta for the remainder of his collegiate career.
0: And you never know, right?
1: Right. But, I mean, if you're able to do that, that is the sign of the ultimate Hawaii win. Forget what your win-loss record is. If you can do that, you're winning games. Let's say you even get just one Mountain West championship out of that. You will have done one of the best recruiting and re-recruiting and re-recruiting and re-recruiting and re-recruiting portal jobs in all of college football.
0: Right. And the better Hawaii is, the more people are going to want to come play for you, too, through the transfer portal.
1: And the better Hawaii is, and if you reap the rewards of it, the more likely it is you stay.
0: Yeah.
1: Strangely enough.
0: Yeah, but I mean, with the amount of money, I mean, if that guy, what was the guy from Colorado State that went to Michigan?
1: Braden Fowler Nicolosi.
0: Yeah. Okay, if that guy's getting, if he's getting a couple million, you know, I don't know if he's going to start or anything. Do you know anything about that?
1: I haven't
0: heard. If they have a depth chart. But I mean, quarterbacks are getting, you know, a few million a year, or at least a million a year. Even though Hawaii is the perfect fit for Mike Aliotta, and, you know, it's like, I don't think that he has the kind of success playing somewhere else than he has playing for Hawaii. And so, but if somebody says, hey, I'll give you 1.5 a season to play for whatever team, you got to go. You got to take care of your family.
1: Yeah.
0: Hopefully hopefully everyone thinks he's too small.
1: There's I had this conversation, I think, with NIL, and it was actually with baseball. I had this conversation the other day. I didn't realize I think it's because it's on Instagram, and I don't use Instagram, so I didn't see it. But I didn't realize that Brody Martin Grud Zelenik, who a lot of people were kind of hoping would come back, actually got through the transfer portal, and my understanding was he had committed to Oregon. And that was kind of he made that announcement 4 days ago. And wow. that probably has NIL, NIL things in that too. But that's, that is something where you have a young guy with a lot of potential and you couldn't keep him. Hawaii was in that position this past year with a young kid who had potential and actually showed it and actually, lived up to the hype, and you kept him. There's a little, I know football, you have more resources, and maybe I'm kind of stretching to make the conversation, make sense. But in football, you have a better chance of keeping guys. Hawaii has proven, and I asked this question to Timmy Chang yesterday about continuity when we first talked about coaches, and then we talked about player retention. Hawaii has proven that for all of the things that people say that they don't have, a stadium, proximity to family,
0: games, a practice field.
1: Yeah.
0: No practice field.
1: Games on national television, et cetera, et cetera. For all the things that Hawaii has not had, they've sure done a pretty darn good job of retention despite all of that, which tells me either people were trying to fabricate a lot of that, or they were just really freaking out thinking that, this is going to hurt us and whatever. Or Hawaii knows how to tell a really good story to be able to show, we are a place to be. These things, don't worry about it.
0: Well, and I think it's maybe they have more NIL money than you realize. It doesn't make sense. Pofeli Ashlock should be playing in the SEC.
1: Yes.
0: And he's chosen to stay here. But, yeah.
1: It is Pacheco and Hart here on ESPN Honolulu. You're what?
0: By the way, Dr. Nate texted in.
1: Okay.
0: He said to drink more water.
1: Heard. I had some during the break. For those that don't know, during one of the commercial breaks, I said, I'm going to be right back. I have a headache. And Chris heard me during away from the microphone. And he says, because you're dehydrated, you need to have more water. Yes,
0: right,
1: Dad.
0: It's 118 degrees in Las Vegas, and the guy's drinking energy drinks and Cokes. It's not. And as he just goes to take a sip of another energy
1: and
0: drink.
1: And I stopped because you say I had water during the break. I was finding.
0: What did you do? Go to the drinking fountain?
1: Actually, yes, which is actually kind of convenient.
0: They have one of those. We have those drinking fountains there where you can fill up a hydro thing.
1: Yeah.
0: Comes out ice cold.
1: It's very convenient. What I was saying was I felt good in Vegas the entire time. Vegas, I felt great. But I always have a problem. Not always. Many times I have a problem being on a plane and coming back of getting home and not having a headache.
0: Because that airport, that airplane air, right? I mean, that's going to dehydrate you. Everything that could, you can't drink a bunch of water today and be hydrated.
1: Correct.
0: You got to do it for a number of days.
1: Correct.
0: So while you were in Vegas and it was super hot, you weren't drinking, and now you have a headache. And now you're going to take it out on your wife, then she's going to get mad at you, and then the whole weekend is blown. So in order to avoid that,
1: that's fair.
0: Drink water.
1: That's fair. Can't argue that. Hey, by the way, I didn't realize this. Guess what's coming up this weekend? The Little League State Tournament's coming up this weekend.
0: Oh, I thought you meant the drop-in.
1: Well, that too.
0: Bishop Museum, the big concert.
1: And we'll tell people about that coming up. But I didn't realize. I just saw this over social. The Little League State Tournament is actually started today at War Memorial Field on Maui. And, of course, usually the winner in the last 7 years has gone on to Williamsport out of this tournament.
0: Okay.
1: So you got Kauai Hau Little League.
0: Kauai Hau from where?
1: I don't know. I'm just reading what it says. Okay. Hilo Little League, Central East Maui Little League, Waipio Little League, and Honolulu Little League.
0: Go Waipio!
1: Why did you choose Waipio?
0: Because they've been there before, and they're from it's a bunch of the Mililani and Waipio kids, and they're really good.
1: Kauai Howl's by from Kauai, by the way. They're out of Kapaa, I believe it is.
0: Oh,
1: so yeah, I mean, we could be paying attention to that. See who goes to the West region, and see which one of those teams crushes the West region and makes their way to Williamsport. We've gotten used to that.
0: All right, very good. There's a Cal Ripken tournament going on now too.
1: Yeah, Darren's been sending a bunch of scores with that.
0: Yeah. All right. Hey, want to let folks know this is also going on coming up October 8th and 11th. The Hawaii Pacific Health ESPN Honolulu Open is back. 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
2: 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What's the biggest story this weekend, Billy?
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4: 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ESPN Honolulu traffic.
5: The accident in Kalihi is gone and traffic's moving better, but it's still slower than usual on both freeways behind the Middle Street merge. The H1 is backed up on the airport viaduct and the Wanalua backed up before Pu'uloa Road. The heavy H1 eastbound traffic lets up on the Makiki viaduct. It's also been slower on the freeways going west because of accidents. The latest was on the H1 near Manager's Drive. Port Weaver's good to have a beach. Farrington is clear today to Nana Cooley.
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0: Stop yelling at Keegan. My goodness.
1: I'm not yelling at
0: him. Just because you got a headache.
1: We were in the middle of a conversation, and then Keegan did his job.
2: He did his job. Josh snapped at him.
1: I didn't snap at him. I was joking with him, and I said, jeez.
2: Okay.
1: Have you noticed?
2: Don't worry, Keegan. I got your back.
1: Yeah. Have you noticed, by the way, there are more and more people getting in trouble for gambling?
2: Oh,
1: I was thinking about you.
2: People are getting more stupid as the time goes on here.
1: I was thinking about you a couple of days ago because they had that story from the White House. The guy who runs the teleprompter at the White House was making over $90,000 in Kalshi bets.
2: Right, because he was predicting something that the president was going to say in his speech, and he was writing the speech.
1: Right. And no coincidence. Remember when I said the president said that Kalshi should be fine and it shouldn't be banned? Well, conspiracy theory says.
2: Oh, the president said Kalshi shouldn't be banned?
1: The president has no problem with Kalshi.
2: Oh, I finally agree with something.
1: But because of your Kalshi conversations the last couple of months, I thought of you.
2: Yeah, I deleted the app. I was up. I started with – how much did I start with? $20
1: or
2: something?
1: You were very conservative about it.
2: I got up to $60 and then lost it all and then deleted the app.
1: Someone else got busted for gambling. This time we're talking about higher up in one of the NFL teams, Ryan Gold, personnel executive for the Arizona Cardinals, who the league says provided confidential, non-public inside information regarding draft selections before they were announced and then participated in parlay bets on NFL and college games.
2: Yeah. Okay. So here's the guy. He's the director of college scouting. So he knows the conversations. He knows who's going to get picked in the draft, and he won a bunch of money doing that. You know, it's just you've been working for the Cardinals for 13 years, and you, quote-unquote, gambled it all away to make what? $100,000? $90,000? Whatever it is? I mean, it's ridiculous how dumb some people are.
1: I wonder what it is that – I mean, it feels like – maybe I'm playing into recent headlines. It feels like we're hearing more and more of these now. I don't know if it's a desperation for money because of the times we live in. I don't know if it's just it's more accessible, more people are doing it, so why don't I? I'm really curious as to why now it seems like more and more people, higher ups in sports industries, are finding themselves in these precarious positions. Because you would think you would know better.
2: You know what? I'm starting to wonder. I don't know yet. I'm starting to wonder if all this legalized sports betting is actually a bad thing.
1: I think people are getting
2: hooked. I think it's some of these people are sick. They're addicted.
1: And we've talked about this because obviously Hawaii is one of the only two states that doesn't have it legalized, which also means, you know, when you hear how many times when you watch television and you see those DraftKings ads and they have the app and it says now available in all 50 states, it's like, okay, the app is available,
2: but you can't bet.
1: Yeah.
2: You can use it for information.
1: Correct.
2: In all 50 states. That's
1: correct.
2: What you can do.
1: And, you know, DraftKings has also had that they went the prediction market way, too, if I'm not mistaken, right? Like FanDuel did. Like, all of them realized, okay, here's our loophole to try to extend ourselves. So let's all get into the prediction markets just like the Poly markets and the Kalshis did,
2: Oh, because I tried to I downloaded FanDuel because it said available in all 50 states.
1: Right.
2: I was curious. But then I couldn't do anything on it, even the prediction part.
1: That's kind of how they get you. So you realize, okay, you've downloaded it, can't do anything here, but you go to another state and it's on your phone now. You go to a state where it's legal.
2: Oh, yeah. See, you could play – when you were in Vegas, you could have played DraftKings, right?
1: I could have, yeah.
2: It doesn't – so it's like GPS. It's not, you know, your phone.
1: Because I think it's legal in the state that you're standing in.
2: Oh.
1: So – you know, if you're right, I mean, it's not a residency thing. If you're standing and you're making a DraftKings wager in Nevada, even though you're a Hawaii resident, right? It's legal because you're standing in Nevada.
2: Okay, I'm going to show my ignorance in geography again. What state is next to Utah? Give me a state next to Utah.
1: Isn't it Nevada?
2: Is it Nevada? So you could drive, if you live like by the border, you can just drive to Nevada, play FanDuel, and then drive back home.
1: You're probably right.
2: Interesting.
1: We
2: can't do that in Hawaii. You can't just jump in your car and drive for an hour.
1: Yeah, you know, but you just said something I hadn't really thought about it. Obviously, that's the conversation that's been going on for years now, is legalizing gambling here. It almost sounds like you've thought about turning the converse or turning your opinion on it around, because you and I have both felt like, hey, it's only a matter of time. Like, this is something we've kind of
2: right. You can make a lot of money from it.
1: Yeah,
2: and maybe sports betting isn't the way to go, but I think you can have a lottery. I think you can get a lottery. I think you can get some scratch cards at, go over to the CU or 7-Eleven and get your scratch cards and, get some money for education that way.
1: My reservation has always been, I feel like it's going to happen at some point, and it maybe it should. But the reservation is, I don't think it's been fully thought out. I don't think enough research has been done and enough homework has been done.
2: Well, they're doing some research now.
1: Yes.
2: You'll remember a story came out last year where a couple of guys from the mainland are coming to build all of this information just to give to the politicians. Not to, for or against gambling, but they come from that space.
1: Yeah.
2: So they're going to give them all this information so they can have a better idea of if they should do it or not.
1: And the other thing to remember, we are now, we're in an election year. And so, for those that have opposed it or for those who have been in favor of it, how that is affected by a lot of the election results coming up in the primary next month and the general in November could also have a little bit of a say in how this conversation turns later.
2: Do you remember what Governor Green had to say about it? He was like,
1: he didn't have a stance.
2: For it. If the people like it, then he's for it or
1: yes.
2: Something like that.
1: Okay. Yeah. It was, and I don't say this in a mean way, but it was just, it was a no stance opinion.
2: And that's okay.
1: Yeah.
2: Whatever you guys want.
1: Sports Center and traffic coming up next.
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7: Hub Game Night, show history tonight in the WNBA. Fever taking out the Seattle Storm 110-107. Historic because Caitlin Clark became the first player in league history with 40 points and 10 assists in a game. And she did it on a minutes restriction. She only played 29 minutes tonight, had 45 points, 10 assists, 4 steals on 11 of 18 shooting, including 6 of 10 from downtown. She was also 17 of 19 from the free throw line. Her teammate, Kelsey Mitchell, she scored 30 points. So Caitlin Clark, Kelsey Mitchell became the first pair of teammates to have a 40 and 30 point game, respectively. In the NFL, another gambling controversy as they have suspended Arizona Cardinals personnel executive Ryan Gold indefinitely for violating the league's gambling policy. The league saying on Friday that they had an investigation and that determined that Gold provided confidential, non-public inside information regarding 2026 draft selections that were made by the Cardinals before the picks were announced. Gold apparently also participated in parlay bets on NFL and college games. League did not say to whom Gold had provided that information. In the 154th Open Championship in golf, Bryson DeChambeau assessed a 2-stroke penalty on Friday following his second round. He allegedly improved his lie in some tall grass before he hit his second shot on the fifth hole. DeChambeau, after the round, thought he was 7-under for the tournament, just one shot behind leader Lucas Herbert. Instead, he is now three shots back heading into the weekend. In Major League Baseball, Brewers walk it off tonight over the Miami Marlins 2-1, become the second team with 60 wins on the year. The other team, the Dodgers, they defeated the Yankees, same score, 2-1 at Yankee Stadium. Red Sox remain hot, sweeping a doubleheader from the Rays, 10-0 game one, 5-3 in game two. They're now at 500. More game night.
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8: Travel to the windward side of Oahu is good this afternoon on all three highways, and it's a good ride to the east side of the island. There is slow H1 traffic in town eastbound from the backups at the Middle Street merge to the Makiki Viaduct. To the west, the Moanalua slows at Kaiser, H1 slows at Radford. After the Halava interchange, the H1 stays extra slow to Waikele because of that earlier accident at Manager's Drive. That also backed up the H2.
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0: All right, great to have you in. It is Pacheco and Hart here on ESPN Honolulu. Let us be the first to welcome you to your weekend. We've got a fun weekend coming up. We've got good conditions. We got sunny conditions. We got, if you want to be a couch potato, you got the World Cup coming up this weekend. If you don't want to be a couch potato, this is a good weekend to go to the beach. Spend some time outside.
1: It's going to be hot, high of about 88 degrees. It's going to feel like 90 probably. So, yes, definitely a great day for the beach.
0: Some of the stuff that we are talking about here on this radio program, we've kind of did our last rites from the Mountain West media days. We've talked about our ceiling and our floor for University of Hawaii football. The best realistic outcome, the worst realistic outcome. We've talked about that a little bit. We've also had our bowl confidence index. We did that earlier today. We both have Hawaii with a 100% bowl confidence percentage. Not so much for Northern Illinois and UTEP.
1: Yeah.
0: Sorry. That's the floor of the floor. You know, one thing that I didn't really get to, we asked this of Gloria Navarez the other day, and I don't think we talked about it Wednesday. And I've been thinking about where the conference sits and why I think this is actually a really good time for the Mountain West, even though that Boise State's gone and some of the, Fresno State's gone and some of the big names are gone. Is it now it feels like in the past, everything was really, it was about Boise. Every game on national television for Boise State that it controlled, between CBS and Fox, they had the bigger percentage of the TV deal. You know, Boise had everything for it. And, I understood it. I got it. Now it's like, okay, who wants to be the next Boise State? Like right now, UNLV and Air Force are kind of getting a little bit of that piece, just money only, because they're the ones that are being considered as the ones that are kind of, binding the Mountain West together.
1: Right. Well, the Pac-12 wanted those two teams. They didn't want Utah State and I forget somebody else.
0: Right.
1: So in order to say we have to give them more.
0: But what it feels to me like now is, okay, you want to be that, you got to go out and earn it. Boise State earned it through its play. They earned it with the work that they did in their years from moving up a couple of divisions to become the team that got what it got. I'm looking at a quote from Gloria Navarez, and I remember her saying this on Wednesday when she gave her address. Someone had asked about, what are you doing to kind of ensure that the Mountain West is a competitive space. It's not just one team dominating everybody with, that being talked about as Boise, where everybody has an opportunity on every given Saturday. And she had mentioned that these are in the beta phases, but, they're talking about an unequal distribution model. Something that's been talked about in the ACC actually for a little while. She said she called it beta form, not ready for prime time yet. Quote, merit-based revenue distribution of our media rights dollars and minimum standard across the league for membership. Merit-based revenue distribution is a little bit more eat what you kill. Instead of just taking the pot of money and dividing equally, we'd have bonuses and a revenue distribution structure that would reward performance.
1: Oh, cool.
0: If you think about back before before the deal with CBS and Fox, when ESPN was part of the conference, you remember this. If you were selected to be on national television and you were on ESPN, you got an X amount bonus. If you were on ESPN2, you got a smaller bonus. If you were on U, I think it was even smaller. I think this was prior to Fox coming on board. I don't think CBS had that bonus. But if ESPN wanted you on TV and they picked you to be on TV, then you got a boost for that. And so if you're good enough and networks want you on TV, what it sounds to me is this is kind of a way to get closer to that model where you're rewarded for putting in the work. I like that.
1: Yeah. If you had a bonus – for beating a Power Four school, say Hawaii beats Stanford or Arizona State, you get a little bump. You get a little bonus. Mm-hmm. You know, number one, you're rewarded for playing them. But if it's a big upset, it's going to be on SportsCenter. They're going to lead with it, all that kind of stuff. So you're bringing publicity and lifting up the whole conference by that victory.
0: And the other way to try to ensure that everybody has a chance to compete, they're talking about the membership standards. We've talked before about, like, minimum numbers in your budget. Like, your budget's got to hit a certain amount in sports right. like basketball.
1: And you got to have a stadium.
0: Yeah. Yeah. We asked her about that, and she had a big smile on her face. Yes, we're paying attention to it. She's happy for, you know, so she knows everything that's going on with the stadium. They actually released a video today.
1: I saw that. And you know what? There's hardly anything left.
0: Right.
1: They have a drone shot of it. I'm sure it's all over social media by now. But that's pretty impressive.
0: Yeah. So she mentioned membership standards, 10 to 12 categories that direct competitive performance, creating a baseline so that our schools are constantly moving forward. And she said, now, investment doesn't always equal wins and losses, but it's an important, healthy conference environment with all schools moving up that spectrum. Market value, investment, competitive stature. Those two things will hopefully be announced this time next year.
1: Do you know what they should do? Like, the UFC has the, you know, best fight of the night.
0: Yeah.
1: They should have best game of the weekend.
0: Okay.
1: And one team, you know, say you're in a real battle with somebody, even if you end up losing 49-48, but you know what? You are in the game of the weekend. Or maybe you come out and you blow somebody out and you make the Mountain West Conference look really, really good. Then, you know what? That's fight of the night right there.
0: You know, another one you could do. I don't know if you can do this in the NIL space. Because I think Steven asked the question toward the end of, you know, what the conference is doing to try to help retain players in the different schools, which the conference really wouldn't do. But I don't know if you could do this. This might be a compliance question. You're mentioning, like, you know, game of the week. I'm thinking, like, performance of the night when it gets to a specific or finish. Does the UFC have, like, a best finish of a fight card? Because I guess performance of the night might be the same thing. But if you had, like, an individual play of the week and that individual play of the week netted a particular player $1,000 NIL.
1: Right. You're onto something. So you usually have the freshman of the week, right? Defensive player of the week, offensive player of the week. Well, you know what? If you win that, you get $5,000 every time you win it.
0: Yeah. See, I don't know if that's legal in this space because it's not working with a school.
1: Oh.
0: It's working with a conference, but I don't know if the conference would work with the schools.
1: That would probably get not approved by – it's got to go through the clearinghouse.
0: Good point.
1: And the clearinghouse would probably disapprove that because, you have to follow certain rules.
0: Someone's going to go and sue the NCAA to try to make it happen, though. But, you know, the other reason why I was thinking of that is one of the questions we asked Gloria was about UC Davis. UC Davis is entering the league for all sports except for football. And there was a story that came out last week. There was a student athlete who committed to play for UC Davis for football. And one of the quotes attributed to him, and I'm paraphrasing, was that he was told that in 2029 they're going to move up to the FBS and compete for championships and whatever. Huh. And so I asked Glory about that. I mentioned that this story was out there and – you know, what is the interest? Is there anything to the idea of UC Davis moving up to FBS? And she said yes. I think it was discussed, but UC Davis wasn't ready yet, which I appreciate the honesty because I think you would jump at the chance if you could, but you don't want to jump to the FBS and suck at it and come in as a two-win team. And you erase some of the successes you had in the FCS, where UC Davis isn't bad in the FCS. You want to make sure you have the resources. They want to build up their stadium and make some improvements. I actually took that away as something I really appreciated out of the Aggies to be honest enough to say, yeah, we're not ready yet. When we are, I think we really want to take a good look at this. And Gloria Navarro said, yeah, we would take a first look at them.
1: I think if UC Davis to be successful in Division I, on the Division I level, they've got to ease the their entrance requirements.
0: The 5 mil?
1: No, the entrance for students.
0: Oh yeah, okay.
1: June Jones was always fighting that, right? Mm-hmm. They made it harder to get into UH, but it's, you know, UC Davis is a very good school.
0: Yeah, I mean, I think it's a no-brainer that that's going to happen, though. And I think of North Dakota State, because with everybody asking the question about North Dakota State and, well, why are they here and, you know, will they belong?
1: Well, oh, yeah.
0: People have said for the last few years that they're ready. It wasn't just like an all of a sudden, oh, North Dakota State, here we go. Like, they've been, you know, pooling up the resources, and they've been successful at their level for people to say, yeah, you know what, we should be having this conversation. They're not coming in as a bottom feeder catching up, and they're going to catch up in some areas. They're not going to have the same resources as a UNLV, but they're not coming in with bare cupboards.
1: Yeah, and they're going to be good in probably good in men's basketball and football. I mean, I'd rather have North Dakota and South Dakota and South Dakota State and Montana and Montana State. I'd rather see these guys at the FBS level than, you know, your Sacramento States and trying to do it in, you know, UC Davis and stuff like that.
0: And Sacramento State in the MAC, of all places.
1: Oh, that's right. They did make it. They are on Division I now,
0: yeah,
1: right?
0: Yeah, they are.
1: I mean, FBS.
0: And then in basketball and everything, they moved most of those sports to the Big West.
1: Wait, we don't have an FCS opponent in football this year.
0: No.
1: Huh.
0: That's the first time in a while, right?
1: That's cool.
0: We'll take it.
1: I mean, there's been years where we had two.
0: and there's been a year where we've had the same opponent twice in a year. you know, one of the things that Gloria said about North Dakota State, too, was it has to be approved, I guess, by FBS membership for someone to come in. It's not just you pay the $5 million and you're good. And it was near unanimous. I think there was a small pushback, but it was almost unanimous that North Dakota State was entered in.
1: Oh, yeah.
0: So you've got to...
1: That's a no-brainer.
0: Yeah, so you've got to prove it that you're ready, and which is why you've got to know that you're ready before you can, you know, make the statement that you're asking to be ready.
1: Yeah, and, you know, North Dakota State, we mentioned it yesterday. I mean, the players they put in the NFL. Last year, they had a first-round draft choice, Gray Zabel, for the offensive tackle for Seattle. It's where Trey Lance and Carson Wentz come from. I mean, they've had some, you know, top players already in their past.
0: I think the Mountain West is – it's got to be important for UC Davis to be ready, though. And I think you have to be ready to kind of strike on the South Dakotas and the Montana States. And I say that because you just never know when someone's got enough money. Now, the grant of rights thing is important here. That's going to cover things for the next 6 years. But you never know when someone's ready to go after UNLV and UNLV is ready to say yes.
1: Oh, yeah.
0: You never know. And I think you want to be careful with North Dakota State. Could North Dakota State become the next...
1: Boise,
0: yeah. Could they be the next TCU that made jump and got into...
1: Tulsa?
0: Yeah. And they've put themselves in bigger conferences over the period of time. And the Mountain West, whether you want to agree with it or not, the Mountain West has been kind of a feeder league.
1: Yeah. And that's kind of what we are.
0: Yeah.
1: Utah came from the WAC.
0: Right.
1: Then they go to the Pac-12. Now they're in the Big 12, 10. I forgot where Utah is.
0: Utah's in the Big 12.
1: Big 12.
0: It's just hard because you just don't know how many teams are in these conferences anymore.
1: Yeah, they should call it the Big 18 or call the Big 10 the Big 18.
0: Yeah.
1: Big 10 is, I get it.
0: Or just call it, you know.
1: People will get used to it. It'll take a couple of months. Everyone will be used to it.
0: Just call it America's College Football Conference.
1: The National College Football Conference.
0: You have an ACFC and an NCFC.
1: And the North American Football Conference, right?
0: And the United College Football Conference.
1: How easy is this? Or you have, like the SEC, Southeastern Conference. But see, you can't do that in the Big Ten because they're in basically every state.
0: It doesn't have to be this hard.
1: That would be the American Football Conference.
0: You want to get in touch with us here on the program, our phone line, our text line is at 808-296-1500. I think the way that I put it, just to kind of put a bow on this part of the conversation, your success will be our success. To me, be bold is a good slogan to partially copy the Big West and also, you know, partially identify the grit of the league, which is what, you know, they're saying and the players are saying. I would almost say your slogan should be like elevated success, elevation.
1: Hey.
0: It's horrible, but that's kind of what you are.
1: That's like the whack play up.
0: That's right.
1: Play up.
0: I forgot about that. Play
1: up. Carl
0: Benson.
1: They made t-shirts and everything.
0: I hope Carl Benson's doing well.
1: I think I met Carl Benson once.
0: Really?
1: Yeah. He did a good job in the Sun Belt when he was there.
0: That's true. You want to tell people about a cool show coming soon?
1: Yes, it's the new Hawaii Football Podcast coming to ESPNHonolulu.com and our YouTube channel. 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Check it out.
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4: There have been no new reports of accidents on the major roads, and earlier ones are gone. There was one in the Matador's Drive area earlier on the H1 westbound, and that left us with extra slow traffic going west. The driving time from the Poly downtown to the H1, H2 split, 40 minutes if you take the Moanalua, 45 if you take the H1. The inbound freeway traffic is still extra slow, also because of an earlier accident. It's slow from the Middle Street merge to Punahou.
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0: All right, SportsCenter's coming up in just over 5 minutes. You're listening to Pacheco and Hart here on ESPN Honolulu. We've got a little mix of everything. We've gotten some travel stuff today in. You know, since we have a couple minutes in this segment, we were
1: shark sighting in Tiwalo.
0: That's right. I've been meaning to ask you this. I know you don't frequently fly, but I know you like your comfort when you fly.
1: I think I fly once a year, twice a year.
0: Okay. So I don't know if you saw what United Airlines is doing. They are doing in their new planes, they're doing a row where the middle seat is eliminated. Well, I mean, it's still there, but
1: oh,
0: it's just...
1: I saw news tease on that. What? Explain that to me, Lucy.
0: So it's an extra comfort row where the middle seat just has like a tray. I don't know if there's going to be a cup holder on it, but basically a shared tray. So if you don't want sitting anyone sitting next to you in the middle, the row is only going to have a window and an aisle seat with a seat blocked off in the middle. That's a shared tray space.
1: That's
0: only
1: one row
0: in the plane would have it.
1: One row. So 2, 4, 6, depending on the size of the plane, something like that.
0: Yeah.
1: So what you would probably do is you charge basically the premium price. So it'd be like a seat and a half is what you're paying for.
0: Yeah.
1: But I don't know. That's kind of cool.
0: Is it worth a seat and a half?
1: No, well, Keegan
0: just yelled across the room. He said, "Yes."
1: Oh, really? See, I never fly by myself. Keegan flies all over the world, emceeing,
0: right?
1: You know, robotics and things like that. See, I always fly with my wife, so I make her sit in the middle. She's the buffer between me and the stranger next to the window. And then if I go with Gary, me and Gary always go together because we're comfortable with touching legs.
0: I do have a question. But you make your wife sit in the middle?
1: Yeah. Because she fits. She's small.
0: Oh, I was going to say, does she want to sit in the middle, or does she want to sit in an aisle or a window?
1: No, she wants. She doesn't mind. She leans. But I
0: don't want to stir trouble up by asking.
1: No, I also was 60 pounds heavier, so I always have to ride with Gary. But now I can actually fit in the seat and don't need an extension on the seatbelt thing. So that's a positive.
0: Okay.
1: I take up a little less room.
0: You know, I
1: take up less of a footprint on the plane.
0: I kind of like the idea because you know there's going to be people willing to pay for that, right? I mean,
1: oh yeah.
0: But
1: if you're going to pay extra, why don't you just pay for business class? Maybe this is like a business class deal.
0: To me, if I have computer work that I need to do and I want space, it's not the middle seat that I need the tray that like shared space for.
1: Mm-hmm.
0: Give me an extended tray table that comes off the back of the seat. So I want an extra space on the tray table so I can actually do something on the tray table, like put my computer there and not feel like it's going to fall off the tray table.
1: Okay.
0: Or it's too small or my elbow's going to lean into something. I want that.
1: You want the – okay. You want to be able to, like the story you told a little while ago, you want it so the little girl isn't sleeping and leaning on you with her elbow in your rib.
0: Yes, that's what I want. I don't ask for much. I just want that.
1: You know what was bad is my stomach used to be a lot bigger, and so I couldn't pull the tray down in front of me all the way down. It rested on my belly.
0: Mm-hmm.
1: So you couldn't put, like, a drink or your meal there. You had to hold everything, and hopefully someone was sitting next to you that you knew you could rest your drink on their little table.
0: Oh, okay.
1: Yeah.
0: All right, we've got SportsCenter coming up here. Traffic in just seconds. It is Pacheco and Hart. 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
3: So freeway traffic to the west is clearing. H1 still backed up to Radford Drive and the Wanalua to Kaiser. But after Halaba, the heavy H1 traffic left up in Iea. You'll get back to the speed limit after the split. If you're inbound, both freeways are still bumper to bumper at the Middle Street merge. And then it's slow to the Ward on-ramp. No incidents going east to Hawaii Kai or to the windward side. We have one new accident. It's north of Wahiawa on Kamehameha Highway at Whitmore Avenue.
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6: I'm getting Nigel. History made in the WNBA tonight. Caitlin Clark, 45 points, 10 assists, becoming the first player in league history to have 40 and 10 in a game. And she did it in just 29 minutes, 11 of 18 shooting, 6 of 10 from downtown, 17 of 19 from the free throw line. And the Fever needed all of those points as they defeated the Storm tonight, 110-107 at home. Kelsey Mitchell added 30 points for the Fever. And Clark and Mitchell become the first tandem of teammates to score 40 and 30 points in a WNBA game, respectively. Meanwhile, the NFL has suspended Cardinals personnel executive Ryan Gold indefinitely for violating the league's gambling policy. An investigation determined that Gold provided confidential, non-public inside information regarding 2026 draft selections by the Cardinals. Apparently also participated in parlay bets and NFL and college games. The league did not say to whom Gold had provided that information. The 154th Open Championship is happening, golf's final major, and controversy has hit. Bryson DeChambeau, after his round, where he thought that he was in solo second at 7-under, he was assessed a 2-stroke penalty for allegedly improving his lie in tall grass before his second shot on the fifth hole. So now DeChambeau falls to 5-under par, putting him 3 shots behind leader Lucas Herbert, who is at 8-under. In Major League Baseball, the Red Sox stay hot. They've now won 11 games in a row after sweeping a doubleheader today over the Rays, 10-0 and then 5-3. They are at 500, now at 48-48. Brewers walk off the Marlins 2-1 inside American Family Field. Brewers' second team, 260 wins. The other team was 60 wins. Well, now they're at 62 thanks to their 2-1 victory over the New York Yankees. More game night. Myself, Q.
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0: It is Pacheco and Hart here on ESPN Honolulu. By the way, right now on our sister station, the new 1420, Hawaii's News and Sports, your Mariners, my Giants. This is probably going to turn out to be a jinx. 2-0 Giants, bottom five.
1: Yeah, the Mariners have been horrible lately.
0: Yeah.
1: Horrible.
0: Bryce Eldridge just hit a home run. 402 feet, a two-run shot in the top of the fifth inning, giving the Giants the advantage. That's, again, on our sister station, the new 1420 Hawaii's News and Sports. You know, the NFL, we're getting ready. Once the World Cup is done, we turn our attention to the National Football League. If there's one sport that may not see a lockout, but, maybe seeing some labor questions when it comes to international games and numbers of games, the NFL's going to have that. I don't know if you saw what...
1: I thought they bargained that away. The NFL can do it. Expand the international games.
0: Oh, yeah. I mean, I think you're still going to hear some complaints. Yeah.
1: Oh, okay.
0: But did you hear... Roger Goodell is looking at, I think he said about 10 countries that are on his list of potentially expansion for these games. And he mentioned, and this was at Fanatics Fest, where all the news making is happening the last couple of days.
1: Uh-huh.
0: He was talking with Sportico, and Sportico is a website.
1: Okay.
0: It's about sports business.
1: Oh.
0: And he was asked about, according to CBSSports.com, one international market he wanted his league to crack. And he said, not one, I got about 10. And he said, we had a game in Tokyo, but it was a preseason game. So we want to do a regular season game now.
1: Oh, nice.
0: So, in fact.
1: Wouldn't that be cool if Kansai actually made the Raiders and they had the Raiders play in Japan?
0: That would be something.
1: I mean, it's going to be something for him to make the team.
0: I don't remember those preseason games that they played. I guess they also played in Osaka, but they had what was called, an American Bowl game. They were preseason games. They played in the Tokyo Dome. I guess 12 times or a dozen times from 1989 to 2005.
1: Wow.
0: I don't remember that.
1: Was Roger Goodell wasn't even the commissioner.
0: I guess not. I think the back end of that might have been Paul Tagliabue.
1: I mean, Tagliabue, yeah.
0: So who could possibly play in those games? There is one team that, as part of the NFL's Global Markets Program, has the first rights to marketing and all that stuff in Japan. And that's the Los Angeles Rams, believe it or not. The Rams have, global markets programs in Japan, South Korea, New Zealand, the UAE, United Arab Emirates. They have one more, Australia. They have fought these programs where they can go in and they basically have the rights to that market.
1: And why does every team have like five countries like this?
0: No. For example, the Cleveland Browns have Nigeria. They have Italy. And that's it.
1: Huh.
0: Miami has Argentina, has Brazil, has Colombia.
1: So if you're playing in Mexico, you would have one of these teams play there, right?
0: Yeah. And this is new. I think the Global Markets Program came out a couple of years ago. Mm-hmm. So it's more likely when the league rolls out a game. If they were to roll out a game in France, then there's no doubt the Saints will play in it because New Orleans is the only team that has rights in that global market.
1: And that would make sense because of the French-speaking population.
0: Is it just me, though, or am I surprised that, okay, China, Rams. Japan,
1: oh, smart.
0: The Rams. Australia, Rams, Raiders, Eagles, Seahawks. I'm overthinking it. The Niners aren't in any of those global markets? it almost would have made sense to me.

0: me, would it not? The Niners are their markets, United Arab Emirates, United Kingdom, Mexico, which makes sense. Mexico and the Raiders, I think, are playing in Mexico later in the year. We've seen the Cardinals do it. And that's it. I'm surprised by that.
1: You're surprised they're not in what?
0: In some of these markets that are these Australia? Asian markets.
1: Oh. I don't know. Where are the Steelers?
0: Pittsburgh.
1: I want to know where the Steelers are and where the Cowboys are.
0: Well, the Cowboys are in Mexico.
1: Makes sense.
0: And that's it.
1: Wow.
0: The Steelers. Boy, I don't know if I can. Oh, here. Mexico. Germany. Ireland.
1: Ah, that makes sense. Ireland and Germany for, you know, the Roonies.
0: Yeah. I mean, a game in Japan. I mean, if we're going to go this route where Roger Goodell has talked about 16 games in a year. If we're going to go this route, then what's next? It doesn't seem like there's an appetite to play a regular season game in Canada for whatever reason, just because, you know, the CFL is there.
1: Right.
0: So the next place would it have to be Japan? I mean, the only other place I can think of is playing in Saudi Arabia, but it seems like Saudi Arabia is getting out of sports. So maybe not.
1: Yeah.
0: Those are the only two that comes to mind.
1: Yeah. I mean, when in these other countries, you know, it robs the fans. I mean, you have to get up at sometimes maybe 3 a.m. to watch a game. You know, their fans can't, you know, tune into the game, or they're really late at night or something like that.
0: Or what they're doing in Australia when they're putting the Rams and the Niners together, Rams and Niners. When they're playing that game in Australia, it's 10 in the morning in Australia, but it's prime time here. So the NFL doesn't really, I mean, they're putting these games in these other markets, and maybe there's some ancillary stuff that we don't know about, but they're putting these games in those markets, not to play at a time that is convenient for those fans. Uh-huh. It's almost an arrogance to say,
1: well,
0: we're going to play a game at 10 in the morning. We know you're coming.
1: Right. And they're coming, and they're going to purchase a lot of beer at 10 a.m.
0: Yeah, on a Thursday. On a Thursday, you're going to purchase a lot of beer. Yes. Outside of that, he says there are 10 other countries that he's got his eye on. And I just don't know how much farther you can expand without saying we're desperate to expand. Because right now, you don't have to be desperate. The league, the world, well, certain markets of the world are kind of at your fingertips. You don't have to be that desperate to come up with more countries to play in.
1: Right. I mean, you can play in England, Italy, Spain, Germany.
0: Which you already do.
1: Right. Germany, Mexico. I mean, yeah.
0: Like you've hit the top, you've hit the markets already.
1: You know, with the amount of people, could you play in China? Or is it just too far to go?
0: I mean, I think you could.
1: I mean, Japan is quite a ways.
0: It is. I guess my question is, politically, do you want to play in China? Mm. Remember the NBA got some blowback?
1: Oh, that's right.
0: For playing in China?
1: Well, because people were getting murdered or whatever.
0: Right. And then you had some of its players, you know, who weren't willing to take a – people were criticizing LeBron and others for not taking a critical stance on China.
1: Right, because they were making so much money from China.
0: Correct. I don't know if the NFL's too big to absorb that and be fine. Of course, the NFL, people are not going to stop watching the NFL because they went to go play a game in China.
1: You know, it'd be cool. What about, like, Greece? Do they have any money yet? Do people in Greece have – I mean, that was a few years ago. I mean, they were upside down, their economy. I don't know.
0: That's a good question. I thought they were getting the Olympics back at some point in Greece. I don't remember.
1: What about Turkey? Yay! Should we play in Turkey? Yay!
0: Here, I got one. Since the World Cup is in America, the winner of the World Cup gets an NFL game. Argentina, if you beat Spain, congratulations! You're going to get the Jaguars and the Texans in Argentina. Vamos! No, that's Spain. But I don't know. That's I just don't. I'm worried that we're just stretching the market too much, trying to make it all happen.
1: Yeah, I don't know. I mean, yeah.
0: All right, from the 497, Josh, your pick for Mountain West Conference Football Championship. I favor Hawaii. Three top teams play at the Ching. Big advantage. That's a Chris. You raised this point earlier, and I think it's something that some might gloss over. Having North Dakota State, UNLV, and New Mexico at home. I think more importantly are the New Mexico and North Dakota State games because that's later in the year. The right. UNLV game, yes, it's at home, but it's also in week one, which I think takes a little bit of the splash out of it because it's so early in the year.
1: Well, you got to get ready for it, and you can't be looking past Stanford either, right? Stanford in week zero. But this is exactly what we brought up a couple of hours ago on the show. When you look at New Mexico, North Dakota State, and UNLV, it's going to be tough, but we get those guys at home, and we're a different team at home than we are away. So it's an advantage. I don't know if the texter says big advantage.
0: Yeah,
1: those teams are going to be pretty special. So I think it's an advantage, definitely. But how big, we'll see.
0: I had said, I don't know that I have Hawaii right at my top. We had talked about tiers. And I guess we can do a top three. That's something I think we were initially planning on doing. We were talking about tiers. And that New Mexico, UNLV, North Dakota State, and Hawaii are in that top tier. Let's do New Mexico. We can do it from a bowl confidence projection. We already know is a 100%. We both believe they'll be there. New Mexico, Central Michigan at home, win. Mercyhurst, if you don't win by 30, something's up. At Oklahoma, I think we know. At New Mexico State, that rivalry game's become something because New Mexico was really good. And New Mexico State was good too last year. That was a sellout there at there in Albuquerque. You didn't know if you could hold everybody there in that venue. That's how big it was.
1: Right. And it used to be, well, somebody's got to win the game, I guess, to now an actual heated rivalry.
0: I'd give New Mexico that win on the road. 3-1, home against UTEP, 4-1. At Hawaii right now, I have as a loss for New Mexico, 4-2. North Dakota State at home, kind of a late night game. New Mexico, 5-2. Key game to determine New Mexico's abilities will be at San Jose State. I think that's going to be a wild card game for a lot of people.
1: Yeah, we don't know who San Jose State's right. quarterback is yet.
0: I think earlier when we went through San Jose State's bowl probability index, I think I had San Jose State winning that game. So I'm going to stay consistent with that. So I have it 5-3.
1: If Hawaii, let's go back to the text. If Hawaii can win those four games against the three games against the top teams in the top tier at home, Hawaii could go undefeated in the Mountain West Conference. They could.
0: You're not wrong.
1: I don't want to set unfair expectations, but Hawaii should definitely have the advantage over everybody else.
0: That's a ceiling conversation.
1: Right, but all those games that I mentioned, the other games, are on the road.
0: Right.
1: And Hawaii is, you know, Hawaii's been usually a different team on the road than at home.
0: Nevada win 6-3. UNLV at home, I'll give them a win 7-3. At Wyoming, give them a win 8-3. Air Force at home on the day after Thanksgiving, no less, short week. Actually, those are back-to-back Friday games. Albuquerque in Albuquerque hosting Air Force win. So I have New Mexico at 9-3. I think they're right up there.
1: Well, don't just count the Mountain West games.
0: Oh yeah. So if we're going to talk about who's going to win the Mountain West, UTEP, yes. Hawaii, no. North Dakota State, yes. I'm putting the San Jose State game as a no for them. Nevada, yes. UNLV, yes. I have them 6-2 in conference. I think Hawaii, I had put in my ceiling winning one of the two, New Mexico or North Dakota. No, I think New Mexico or UNLV winning one of the two. So if we're talking about conference, because I have Hawaii right now 7-1 in conference. Because I have, if I'm going by my ceiling, I have Hawaii winning at Stanford, which is not going to be easy. I have Hawaii winning at Stanford. I have Hawaii losing at Arizona State. But the only other loss would be a conference game. And that one I'm putting down is either UNLV or New Mexico.
1: Yeah. I mean, 7-1 can get it done in the conference to be hosting a Mountain West championship game.
0: Right. Okay, UNLV. At Hawaii, I'm putting that down as a Hawaii win. So 0-1. North Dakota State at home, I have as a win for them. Air Force on the road, I have as a win for them. Northern Illinois is a win for them. Wyoming at home, a win for them. New Mexico at New Mexico, I'm giving them a loss. At San Jose State, it's a loss. Reno at the end, a win. So I foresee a tiebreaker situation. UNLV New Mexico at 6-2, and all of those fears, because last year it was the tiebreaker that ended up keeping New Mexico from playing for the conference championship, all those fears back into play again.
1: Yeah, you know, we don't know enough about San Jose State.
0: Yeah.
1: I mentioned not knowing who the quarterback is. If you go by Phil Steele's, Phil Steele feels the best two players on their team. The best two players on their team are their punter and kicker.
0: Yeah.
1: I mean, nobody on defense, really. And so I think San Jose State might be good, or they could just be really bad this year.
0: No, you're absolutely right.
1: It's hard to make a prediction about San Jose State.
0: And right now I have San Jose State as a plus 500 team, and I have them going to a bowl game. North Dakota State, Air Force at Air Force is their introduction into conference play. I'll give them a win for that.
1: FBS game.
0: I'm sorry. Well, they have Fordham and Jacksonville State before that, but their first conference game, I take it back. At Air Force, I'll give them a loss. Wyoming at home, a win. UNLV at UNLV is a loss. That's 1-2. Nevada at home, I'll go 2-2 there. New Mexico at New Mexico is a loss, 2-3. UTEP at home, a win, 3-3. At Hawaii, a loss, 3-4. Close out with Northern Illinois winning, 4-4. Then I'll have them winning at San Jose State. Actually, you can't go 5-4. That's 9 games. So I think it's, 5-3? So I have North Dakota State legitimately probably 4th in the conference, which is good for a team moving up.
1: And North Dakota, right. And North Dakota State might struggle. It might take them a couple of years. We're just going off of what other pundits feel that North Dakota State has a lot of really good players, and it's going to be a seamless transition. It could be tough for them. The grind against maybe playing bigger teams with more depth that they're used to, and they might, get a little tired as the season goes on. Who knows?
0: So I guess for the texter, and this is, I guess, right after conference media days, I'll go top three as Hawaii 1, New Mexico 2, UTEP 3. UNLV 3. That headache is really getting to me, isn't it?
1: You're not really high on UNLV, are you? Why is that?
0: I worry that I don't think their defense, I think their defense is going to hurt them. It hurt them last year. They couldn't stop people last year.
1: Wow.
0: And I don't know.
1: Was it Jackson Woodard?
0: Yeah. But they gave up a lot of points offensively. Huh. Hey, Thomas is back, but there are questions about who their quarterback is going to be. Calandria left, after a year. So who's going to lead that offense? Don't really know the answer to that yet.
1: I'm guessing they got pretty good NIL money, so they might be able to find somebody pretty good.
0: I'm sure. You got Jackson Arnold, who I think a lot of people expect. I don't think they've named Jackson Arnold their quarterback yet, but he was the guy from
1: Oklahoma. He's a top three quarterback. He's a top three quarterback in the Mountain West.
0: Oh, I mean, automatically. Oklahoma and Auburn is where he was from. Alex Orji is still there. Remember, he was at Michigan a couple years ago.
1: I remember.
0: And then they brought in a freshman, Derek Garcia, out of Ventura, California. So, I mean, they're going to have some competition. I'm just amazed that they haven't named a starter yet.
1: I'm wondering, is Derek Garcia related to, what's his name? Played for the 49ers?
0: Jeff
1: Garcia. I wonder if that's like his son or something.
0: It's a good question. It is Pacheco and Hart here on ESPN Honolulu. Cameron Friel's still there, by the way. He's been there for a long time.
1: Wow. Okay.
0: I know. All right. We'll wrap things up coming up after traffic. ESPN Honolulu.
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5: There are no new accidents. The last one was on the Moanalua Freeway westbound in the Halava Interchange. Checking driving times right now. From Nepali downtown to Wakea Street in Kapolei, 36 minutes. To Mehiwila Parkway in Mililani from downtown, it's 31. Going over to Haiku Road in Kaneohe, 17 minutes. And it's also 17 to Hamakua Drive in Kailua. And if you're going from downtown to Keaholi Street in Hawaii Kai, 21 minutes.
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0: in just a couple of moments here on ESPN Honolulu. Looking forward to the World Cup final. Yeah, Team USA is not in it, but just to kind of feel like there's closure to this event, I think it kind of feels good to just, you know what, let's watch Messi. Let's see if maybe this is his last.
1: Yeah.
0: See the best player in the world potentially win his last World Cup would be something that I think everybody would want to watch.
1: Plus, the best young player in the world on Spain going up against him. You know, France and England, both, France was favored to win the whole thing. Mm-hmm. England, their coach kind of blew it for them by just playing defense and letting Argentina win. By winning third place, are those fans, is like the French fans going to be excited for that?
0: No.
1: I mean, they're expecting them to win the whole thing.
0: You're one of the best players in the world. You don't settle for third place.
1: Right.
0: Especially when you're a top four team in the world.
1: I'm surprised they even play a third place game.
0: Yeah, I mean, you got to hand out a, I don't know if it's a trophy or you got to hand out a medal to somebody for third place. It's kind of like the Olympics. The Olympics always have third place games.
1: Right. And it's an honor to win a medal, period, right?
0: Oh, Keegan also says money.
1: Oh, you get money?
0: I didn't realize that, but the answer is yes.
1: Thank you, Keegan Ota.
0: That's right. Prize pool. They've got, that does make sense. You do get prize pool stuff. Because Team USA is going to get a little bit of change for doing enough of what it did.
1: Well, and I can't wait now after this is done. I think just because of the exposure and the cooler talk and all of that, that the Women's World Cup coming up next year, I think Americans are really going to be into it.
0: Oh, absolutely. We'll parlay that into a team that everybody believes can win the whole thing.
1: Right, and we've won a couple of them already. So I think there's going to be way more interest in the women this coming up. Then you got the Olympics in 2028.
0: We'll see you Monday.
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7: On game night, so the NFL has another gambling controversy as Arizona Cardinals personnel executive Ryan Gold has been suspended indefinitely by the league for violating the league's gambling policy. League saying on Friday that they had an investigation, and that investigation determined that Gold provided confidential, non-public inside information regarding 2026 draft selections by the Cardinals before the picks were announced. Also, apparently Gold participated in parlay bets on NFL and college games. League did not say to whom Gold had provided that information. In the WNBA, we had history tonight. Caitlin Clark becoming the first player in league history to score 40 points and have 10 assists in the same game. 45 points, 10 assists, 4 steals tonight. She also had a couple of blocks in just 29 minutes. 11 of 18 from the field, 6 of 10 from 3, 17 of 19 from the free throw line as the Fever defeated the Storm at home, 110-107. Kelsey Mitchell adding 30 points. Clark and Mitchell becoming the first tandem of teammates to score 40 and 30 points, respectively, in a WNBA game. Controversy also reigning in the Open Championship as they are halfway home. The RNA assessing Bryson DeChambeau a two-stroke penalty for allegedly improving his lie in tall grass before he hit a second shot on the fifth hole in the second round. DeChambeau thought that he was going to be 7-under. Instead, he's 5-under, three shots back of the leader, Lucas Herbert, one of two players to shoot a 62, 8-under par today. Major League Baseball, the Boston Red Sox remain hot as they claim a doubleheader from the Tampa Bay Rays, winning game 1, 10-0, game 2, 5-3. Red Sox now 48-48. Milwaukee Brewers becoming the second team to win 60 games this season. They defeated the Marlins in walk-off fashion 2-1. The other team with 60 wins, Dodgers, they defeated the Yankees 2-1 at Yankee Stadium tonight. More game night, myself, Q Myers, coming up next on ESPN Radio.
8: 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It's Unsportsmanlike with Sam Eastern right here on ESPN Radio, ESPN2, and ESPNU.

0: Emmett, I thought Jaden Daniels had such a great rookie year. Mm-hmm. And then last year he played well. It was just derailed by injuries. If he stays healthy and the Commanders win the East, they're in a big enough market for a team that hasn't won the division in forever.
1: Yeah.
0: I think that's a narrative that I could see. Not that I'm guaranteeing it's going to happen. I think they are going to have a bounce back season, but I could also see that narrative totally taking over.
1: I have one more narrative for you. And I mean, this guy is one of people, Pat Mahomes. For him to come back after the kind of the year he had, if the Chiefs go on a run and he is Patrick Mahomes, who he has been, I could see him winning in the narrative being that, hey, he came back, he bounced back, and I think that would give him a bunch of votes as well.
0: Hey, folks, guess what? Pat Mahomes is still the best quarterback in the NFL. I know this is going to come as a surprise, but I think Mahomes is the best
1: quarterback. He is until he ain't, people. You know?
0: Emmett, a little later today, France and England are going to play each other in a third-place game. Okay? Mm-hmm. Up next, is there a way the NFL should be capitalizing and maximizing on that kind of idea? We discuss and we brainstorm a little bit on Hammer and Emmett next.
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0: to you and become a fan. So appreciate the time, Casey, very, very much.
1: Thanks, guys.
0: That's Casey Keller, ESPN Soccer Insider, as we have the third place match set for today between France and England. So we do get to see. I mean, you think Mbappe will play today, right? I mean, just may not play as much. Yeah.
2: Yeah. I'm randomly on Twitter seeing like highlights of soccer matches. And I'm like, are these old? They have to be, because there's only the third place game going on today, unless I'm missing some. Please tell me there's not a fifth place game.
0: No.
2: You know, please tell me there's not one of those.
0: Emmett, the 11th place game is going on right now. As the United States decided they want another shot at Belgium to see whether they can pull it off. Emmett, there's only one opportunity for us to announce the worst take of the week. And that is coming next. Hammer and Emmett is on ESPN Radio.
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0: enough nil-nils in my time to know that I'd much rather have 2-3 goals scored in a game that gets us off our feet. But understanding that there'll still be chances created in this game, looking at who has possession in better areas of the pitch, if it's in the middle third, nobody's really winning that game. But if you're able to find it in the attacking third, creating opportunities, whoever's getting their star players on the ball, we've talked a lot about Leo Messi, but I think it's really unfair that Lamine Yamal doesn't get enough credit for Spain. I mean, 19 years of age, the torch is kind of being handed over between Messi to Lamine Yamal in a lot of people's eyes about him being the next big thing in soccer, the next sort of question mark of can he be even better? So looking at the big stars and how they're going to perform, looking at their footwork and appreciating the little things like that, I think is the nuances of this game. But I'll tell you, I don't think it's going to be a boring one. I think that we're going to be pleasantly surprised with the knit and the grind of both these teams, and we're going to see lots of opportunities created.
1: Jessica Charman is a play-by-play announcer for MLS on Apple TV. Kind enough to join us. Check out her Instagram, Jess Talks Footy. Lots of good video there, including Jessica the goalie as well. You get to see her in action at Jess Talks Footy on Instagram. Jessica, thanks for the time today. We really appreciate it. Good breakdown. We'll see you down the road. Thank you. Thank you. To Jessica. That was a good breakdown. And yeah, one of the pinned videos right on the top of her Instagram page is her like with the mitts on playing goalie. It's pretty interesting.
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1: 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We will get to that next. 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

0: giant football Giants, but Red Sox fans?
1: Well, so again,
0: there's no way there's no way you like the Mets.
1: Okay, no, you're correct in the sense that I'm a Sox fan.
0: If you were a Mets fan, I would have judged you.
1: I call myself a Mets sympathizer.
0: Oh, why? What is up with that? Is this husband related again?
1: No, it's not. Thank goodness. Okay. That man wouldn't even be able to find a baseball. I love him so much. It's important for our dynamic.
0: I love you, honey, but you don't know baseball.
1: It's very important. No, it is. I wrote for SNY in college, and I really just kind of got – I call it a sympathizer because it's like you feel bad for them, you know? So you're just like, oh, that's sweetie. It's all right.
0: Yeah, when they had the show The Wheelhouse on SNY in 09, I had to really fake some outrage when it came to the Mets because – talk about truly not caring. Like, you know, but it's part of the deal, so it's okay. The bullpen and the manager stink. It feels like the same thing with the Mets now in 2026. Like,
1: over
0: 16 years later, it's people still screaming about the, you know, they can't hit, they can't pitch, and the manager stinks, and there we go.
1: And here we are.
0: I feel like I'm back in 2009 again. Coming up, what is going on at the British Open? Oh, no, I'm not allowed to call it that. At the Open Championship with John Rahm and Bryson DeChambeau. We'll get to that next. It's Game Day on ESPN Radio.
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0: Yeah, and I also think in terms of the recruiting process, he wants to be loved, he wants to be liked, he wants to be showered with the... Now, again, I know I made a Costanza reference earlier, but for any of you who love Seinfeld and you remember the episode where they went to Joe Mayo's house.
1: Yes.
0: And they ended up like throwing the coats in the trees or whatever. And Newman climbed up the tree like a ring-tailed lemur and all that stuff.
1: I'm really curious where this connection is.
0: You know what? I had it and I lost it now because I did the Newman thing. Like, no, but it would, no, you know what it is? And it was Jerry's superintendent who was telling Kramer, oh, the big superstars like Seinfeld, ooh, love me, hug me. Like, that's what it is though.
1: Yes, it
0: is. When LeBron walks in the door, the guy's name was Silvio. He wants Silvio, Jerry Seinfeld super, to be there and be like, we love you, we want you, and to wrap the arms around him and hug him and stuff like that. Hey, look, for some people, that stuff really matters.
1: I finally have something in common.
0: You know what? And you know what? With LeBron, it just might. He might need to hear how special he really is. From people who he knows already know that he is special. Kind of is what it is. Coming up, predictions for the World Cup. And has Messi and Caitlin Clark changed the landscapes for their respective sports? Gabby and I are getting into that next game day on ESPN Radio.
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0: split admission doubleheader with the first game starting at 12:30 on tomorrow. 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So in the last segment, I gave my top five favorite Michael Jackson songs of all time. At number five, I had Gotta Be There. At number four, I had The Girl Is Mine. At number three, Thriller. At number two, Billie Jean. And at number one, Dirty Diana. And of course, Harry Lyles, his favorite song of Michael Jackson of all time is Off the Wall. I got to give Harry Lyles a lot of credit because he said, you should do a Michael. And he got me excited. You should do a Michael Jackson list. Got me really excited. I got this great record collection. I got really excited about it. So we want to hear from you right now. What song did I leave off the list? Let's go out to Mike in New York. Welcome to primetime, Mike.
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2: Smooth Criminal. That's it. You left that off the list. Sorry. That should have been on there.
3: I like that. Short, sweet, and to the point.
0: he didn't mince words. Hey, look, he didn't mince words. Hey, you know, he did not mince words. Okay. All right. Appreciate the call. Next, we'll go to Simeon in Ohio. 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